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It's KLAQ. 3 days grace up now. Don't want to go home tonight. And remember, you don't have to. It's another cool canyon night in that beautiful McKelligan Canyon Amphitheater with KLAQ. Seems like

0: 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Back to the early 80s and the Pyromania album for Photograph from Def Leppard. Glenn Garza here, coming right back with Jet. Got Sex and Candy in your future, too. And, of course, it's another cool Canyon night in the McElgin Canyon Amphitheater. Sonora Scandalo on the main stage, Nightbird on the EPCC Career and Technical Education patio stage. It's going to be a beautiful evening. The amphitheater itself is beautiful. So make your way on up there, man. Gates are already open. Thanks to Cholito's, Zen Valle Vineyard, White Claw Hard Seltzer, Cayman Jack, Labanati Law Firm, Johnson Jewelers, and Superior Sign and Lighting. 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Orale.
1: 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I'll see you very soon.
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0: 95.5 KLAQ. It's El Paso's best rock with a classic from Sabbath. Hey, I'm Double G with a quick update for those headed for Five Finger Death Punch tonight at End of the Mountain Gods. 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

95.5 KLAQ, El Paso's best rock. With Five Finger Death Punch, Darkness Settles In. Those guys settling in for the End of the Mountain Gods tonight. You can still make it. If you're here in El Paso, you should probably have already left. But if you hurry, it's a two-hour drive, and they go on in about an hour and a half. So you might miss part of it, but theoretically, you could still pull it off. Now, if you're closer, like Cruces, or especially Alamogordo, you'll still totally make it. They go on at 8. And speaking of concerts, coming in September, Theory of a Dead Man. Here they are with Winnebago Lalo on the Q. Oh.

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95.5 KLAQ, it's El Paso's best rock, and there's the band that's going to officially kick off the weekend for us tomorrow at 5, Van Halen. I'm Glenn Garza, making my way out for the day. I'll be back tomorrow, though, to get your weekend rocking. I'm leaving now with another V-band, Fall Beats, by A Monster's Hand. Crank it up. It's 95.5 KLAQ.

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5: It is Friday Eve, and that's always a good feeling, man. One step closer to the weekend. My name is Chuck. Thank you so much for letting me hang with you. I feel like there is a common occurrence here on the show. Every time I crack the mic, every time we kick things off, I'm just counting down the days to the weekend. I don't know if that's how you operate. That is absolutely how I operate, man. I am just getting ready for the weekend. And fortunately, a little bit of rock and roll helps make the week go by faster, man. And tonight, we don't just have some rock and roll in store for you. We've got a very special guest hanging out with us. His name is Dirks Canada, and he is part of an up-and-coming heavy band called Waves in April. They have recently played with Power Man 5000 and 12 Stones. They're gearing up for a sold-out show at Red Rocks. Yeah, you heard that right, man. And so we're going to dive into all of

that with Dirk's coming up. And we got a few other things in store too. So let's get going. Yeah, because as soon as we get going, that means the weekend is that much closer. Loud Hour Nights is on.

0: GNR, it's Loudwire Nights. Before that, the new one from The Warning. That song was called Kerosene. That's going to be on their new album that's coming out on August 28th. That will be their fifth studio album in. And we've had them on the show a couple of times, but I think with this new album on the horizon, we're going to have to get them back on. You know, it's three sisters who have been doing this for over a decade, man. And they're just the coolest. They're the happiest people in rock and roll. And it's always a blast chatting with them. So we're going to have to get them on the show, man. But right now, I'm going to have to take a break because we have a special guest lined up tonight. His name is Dierks Canada, and he is a big part of a new band called Waves in April. And we're going to be hanging out with him right after this. 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
7: Well, hanging with us tonight is a guy who is part of a rising new band, man, and they've already played Rocklahoma last year. They're playing Rocklahoma this year. They've got an incredibly special show coming up at Red Rocks in Colorado. It is so great to welcome Dirks Canada of Waves in April to the show. Dirks, man, thank you so much for being here.
8: Thank you so much, Chuck. It is great to be to talk to you again. Last time we talked was Rocklahoma.
7: Yeah, and a lot has happened since then, man.
8: A lot, dude. Oh my gosh, it's wild. Lost our baby teeth. Is that what we say?
7: Yeah, I think that's a good way to put it.
8: Yeah.
7: So yeah, we caught up at Rocklahoma last year. But listen, we've got to start from the beginning in this conversation because for a lot of people listening, this is, you know, maybe an introduction to this band. So take us into the start of.
8: Yeah,
7: Waves in April, man. Like, just how this band came to be.
8: Yeah. So, I've been playing guitar since I was, 5 years old because my dad got me super into it and just kind of pushed it on me in a good, healthy way, and I fell in love with it. And then my mom opened a school of rock, and I met a bunch of awesome people there. Eventually met Luke, Elle, and our singer and our guitarist. And Willie's my brother. So we met through School of Rock and just started jamming as a cover band, just playing like Green Day and Metallica, you know, how kids start, you know?
7: Yeah.
8: And then we just progressively were like, I think we want to do this. Like, this is pretty cool. Like, we're having fun playing pop punk. So we went ahead and wrote an album or an EP, I guess. And we were really young. Like, we were like 14. So it definitely sounds like we were 14 when you listen to it now. But, It's a cute thing to me to look back on because it was just like, we're still here. We're still the same band. It's really cool, but just way different.
7: I love it, man. Dirks Canada, thank you so much for being here. Thank you for bringing us into this world of this band, Waves in April. We'll keep chatting coming up. Right now, it is the latest from Atreyu. This is called All For You. It's Loudwire Nights.
9: I did it!

0: It's Loudwire Nights. We're hanging out with Dierks Canada from the band Waves in April, and you know, just kind of getting this whole introduction to this band. So I mean, you go from School of Rock and doing these covers of, you know, band, you said pop punk, but dude, Waves in April, like, you guys are heavy and dark, like,
1: yeah, man.
0: So where did that come from?
1: So it's like almost, it just kind of happened. Like, we in 2022, me and Luke got really, really into metalcore. We saw Ice Nine Kills live, and it just kind of changed it for us. It was like, wait, this stuff can be dumb heavy, but also still have emotional weight to it. Because what I love about pop punk so much is the pain or the sadness in the voice or in the choruses and stuff. But then you add screaming to that, and it makes it, it amplifies it so much more to me. And you have heavy instruments. It just makes you feel something. And like, it was the first time I felt super, super heavy emotions when it comes to listening to music. So we just really were like, let's try to do this. Let's dive into this genre. And it came to us so quickly. Like, it was like supernatural for us. And it's, it feels like our calling. You know what I mean?
0: Man, I love that. And yeah, it's interesting because, you know, you and Willie, you know, the listeners of our show, they're familiar with a guy we've talked to a couple of times, your dad, Cody Canada from across Canadian Ragweed. And so, yeah, obviously you grew up with and surrounded by music. I mean, you started playing guitar when you were five, but, you know, it's just, for me as a music fan, I totally get it. Like, you might be, your dad's making this one kind of music. You go to School of Rock, you start playing this music, you see a band live, totally different. And then that just, you know, kind of make something, you know, it awakens something inside of you. And I think that's just, it's the power of music. But then, like you said, the power of this heavy, heavy music that you guys make.
1: This was the first time I ever saw something that wasn't like directly shown to me. So it was like the first time I ever like went out and discovered my own identity when it comes to music. And it like hit me like a truck, dude. Like, I remember the exact feeling. I was like, whoa, I like that a lot.
0: where was that show at?
1: Techport, San Antonio, Texas.
0: Nice, man. That's amazing. Yeah. I love hearing that. You know, so you guys started jamming together in School of Rock, which I didn't know that part of your story, man. I love that's where it started. I've got little kids, and it's like the next thing I want to get them into is School of Rock. And so this gets me so jacked, man.
1: Yeah, I work there now, so it's great. I seriously like work with so many cool kids, and like they as much as like we at School of Rock, instructors do change kids' life. They touch our hearts too. Like you see a kid that is just struggling with something specific, and they come to you and they're like, "Hey, I want to learn this song. It'll really help me out." And then you just—it's a specific bond that I can't describe. It's just so special. And
0: I love it.
1: Seeing a kid's face light up because you're teaching them something that they actually want to learn. It's the best.
0: You got me fired up, man. Dierks Canada, thank you for being here. Thank you for for diving into the world of School of Rock, but also, man, this band Waves in April. We're gonna keep chatting with you coming up right now. It's AC/DC. It's Loudwire Nights.

0: It's Loud Our Nights. That is Ice Nine Kills and Twisting the Knife from the Scream 7 movie. If you haven't spent time with that movie, well, that's reason enough. The fact that Ice Nine Kills are part of it, that is reason enough to check it out. But the fact that it's the 7th in the Scream franchise, that's another reason to check it out. So there you go, man. The weekend is coming. And so I just gave you a little viewing option for this weekend, man. Coming up after this break, we are back hanging with tonight's special guest, Dierks Canada from the band Waves in April. He's up next.
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8: Huge thanks to Dirks Canada for hanging with us tonight as we dive into the world of waves in April. They've got a big show at Red Rocks coming up in July. They're playing Rocklahoma for the second year in a row later this year. And yeah, we're just getting into all of it with you, man. And, you know, I'm curious, like, when you and the rest of the band, you guys met at School of Rock, you started jamming together. What was going through your head? I mean, were you thinking of like, all right, we're going to do something. We're going to record an EP. We're going to, you know, do this. Or I guess, like, did you have those kind of dreams and goals at that point? Or were you just happy making the music?
9: Well, I always wanted to, sorry, I got to think about this question. That's a good question. I definitely was happy playing the music that we were playing, but I always knew that it wasn't specifically the genre that I wanted yet, if that makes sense. And it wasn't like complete fulfillment until it became heavier. When it became heavier, like this last week, we just got on in-ear monitors and stuff and like kind of really upgraded our show. And like, I'm so proud of it. I'm so psyched to show everybody. Like at Rocklahoma, we're going to be on tracks and just we have a full production show, and it's really cool. Like it's what I've wanted for so long. It's what I've seen when I was a teenager going to shows and seeing these cool interludes into these big drops that weren't on the album originally. It's just a live version and just stuff like that I'm really stoked on.
8: Right on, man. I dig that, dude. Like thinking about dreams and goals of a band, like of course, you know, you probably have, you know, like I want to play here, I want to do this, but those kinds of things, like that, the growth of the band, like those are
9: the most fun thing ever.
8: Yeah,
9: so
8: exactly.
9: Much fun. I love it. I was talking to the band about this yesterday at practice. I was thinking, like, you know, we never really like have had to like bust our ass like we are right now. Like we eternally grateful for my dad because he took us out, like, and even though we weren't the same genre, we would open for him and he would just kind of get our feet in the water a little bit. And now that we're like in our own genre and we're like chasing opening for acts that don't know who we are or don't know who my dad is. And it's like, it's almost like extremely rewarding. And it's just a satisfying feeling knowing that like we're working hard and people are resonating with it and people enjoy hanging out with us. And just, it's cool. It's really sick. I'm a very big fan of the growth process.
8: I love it, man. Dirks Canada, thank you for being here. We're going to keep chatting about Waves in April coming up in the next hour. But right now, let's hear a new one from Waves in April. This is called Uzumaki. It's Loudwire Nights.

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Open it up right now, and you can get entered to win a VIP trip to Rocklahoma. Yes, Rocklahoma, man. This year it is the 20th anniversary of this massive festival, the biggest Labor Day party in the country. And this year they are pulling out all the stops, man. Slayer, Papa Roach, Godsmack, Dexter and the Moon Rocks, Tim Montana, Black Label Society, The Pretty Reckless, on and on and on. The lineup is incredible, and you could win a trip to Rocklahoma. Flights, hotel, VIP passes, everything, man. All you got to do is open up the Loudwire app and get entered to win. Simple as that. And right now, let's go back to Rocklahoma 2025. Last year, man, Breaking Benjamin, they were one of the headliners, and it was a whole lot of fun. I can't wait for this year, man. This is the latest from Breaking Ben. This is called Something Wicked. It's Loudwire Nights.

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0: Long live Ozzy. My name is Chuck. I'm hanging with you until the clock strikes midnight. And right now, I am not alone. I'm going to take a quick break. When I get back, more with tonight's special guest, Dierks Canada from the band Waves in April.
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0: rider. I was outside putting everything together, and he walked by me, and he looked down, sat, and he was like, "What's up, man?" And I was like, "Hey, been listening to your music for a long time." And he was like, "Yeah, I caught y'all set, killer shit, man." And he gave me a little handshake. And I was like, "Oh my god, that was insane!" As soon as I watched him go on the bus, I turned around. I was like,
1: oh. "That's so good, man."
0: It was so cool, man. The crowd was great too. It was awesome.
1: Yeah, and you guys are grinding it out, man. And you know that the experience with Spider and Power Man and doing everything you've done. I mean, it's amazing to see. And of course, you know, I mentioned it at the start of this conversation. You're going to be playing before Ragweed at Red Rocks, and you've opened for your dad's other band, Cody Cannon and the Departed. You mentioned that, you know, which is similar music to Ragweed. So, yeah. What is that like for you to play for a crowd that's, you know, coming to see him, that kind of red dirt, alt country, rock and roll, but you hit him with the heaviness, with the metal of Waves in April? Like, what's that like, man?
0: A slugger. Yeah. It's always such a gamble. You know what I mean? Like, it's always such a gamble because they're either going to absolutely love it and no like offense, or they're going to absolutely hate it. Like, there's just no in between usually. And, the people that love it are like the Pantera fans from down here. The, who else? Just Corrosion of Conformity, stuff like that. Stuff that's like very like Southern Texas metal. Like a lot of Ragweed fans are also Pantera fans, which is really cool. And whenever they see us, they're like, "Oh my God, this is what I've been looking for a minute."
1: I love that, man. Well, I can't wait to see you guys play Red Rocks. Have you ever been to Red Rocks? Have you seen a show there?
0: I have. I saw Tom Petty and the Heartbreakers there their last tour ever.
1: God, dude.
0: It was surreal.
1: Got goosebumps, man. That's wild.
0: Yeah. It was amazing. One of the best shows I've ever seen. And I was so young and I still remember every second of it.
1: Oh, man. So I've never seen a show there. I've been there. You know, I was driving through and I'm like, well, I gotta at least step foot on this sacred ground. And it was so cool to see it. So my first show is going to be, you know, you playing Red Rocks.
0: That's crazy.
1: I can't
0: That's so insane. We are putting out an album the day before Red Rocks. We just haven't announced anything yet.
1: Oh, amazing, man. That's fantastic. So that's, you guys are going to be, as if you weren't excited enough to play, you're going to be jacked up.
0: Yeah. There's a whole lot of shit. Yeah. And we haven't said anything about it publicly yet. I was kind of hoping to kind of break it here and talk about it here.
1: Right.
0: We just put out our single called Uzumaki on the 30th of April, and that is the fourth song going into this album.
1: Sweet, man. How long have you guys been working on this?
0: 5 years. Yeah, there's some really old songs on here. And I'm so glad that we waited for so long, because there's a lot of these songs that we had back whenever we were still pop punk almost. And we were like, okay, this song is still hit. It still hits. Like, we need to not abandon it. We just need to rework it a little bit. So those specific songs, you'll be able to tell. You'll definitely be able to tell which songs are older, which songs are newer, because the newer ones are very heavy focused, right? And the older ones have pop punk, not pop punk tendencies. It's almost like you took pop punk and gave it a little bit of grit, and it became like post grunge, and then somehow became metalcore too at the same time. It's weird. I genuinely don't know how to describe it, and I'm very stoked about that specifically.
1: Yeah, dude. Yeah. Why fit into a box? You know, just do what you want to do.
0: If it rips, it rips.
1: Simple as that, man. Dirks Canada, thank you for being here. We'll keep chatting about Waves in April coming up. Right now, it's the new one from Tim Montana. This is Break Me Down. It's Loudwire Nights.

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0: It's Loud Wire Nights. Huge thanks to Dierks Canada from Waves in April for hanging with us. And listen, you got a lot going on, man. New album, Red Rocks, of course, later this year. You're playing Rocklahoma, and you've already, you know, you've already hinted at the production and the show is going to be, you know, a whole new experience for fans there, which I can't wait for, man. As you think about all of that, and you think about the early days and School of Rock and everything, like, what runs through your head now when you think about what you want for this band?
1: Well, it's a lot more, I guess, not as much of a dream as more of a, how do I execute this and how do I do it without nudging myself in an annoying way? It's like, how I'm doing right now is I'm going to shows and talking to people and getting to know people and then getting on bigger shows with them and just making friends along the way. And that's kind of where my mind is I need to focus on the friendship part and the communal part of it, and then things will come to our way because
0: that's it.

0: 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That is Papa Roach. They are headlining Rocklahoma this year, and you can enter to win a VIP trip to Rocklahoma to see Papa Roach, Godsmack, Slayer, and so many others. All you got to do is open up the Loudwire app, tap that button that says Rocklahoma, and get entered to win. And amongst all the other bands that are playing, there is a band who played last year. They're coming back this year for Rocklahoma. They are called Waves in April. And we are wrapping things up with Dierks Canada from that band right after this.
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6: One more time, just a huge thank you to Dierks Canada for hanging out with us and bringing us into the world of his band, Waves, in April. And we're gearing up for a new album that you kind of broke the news with us about, man. We're gearing up for Red Rocks. We're gearing up for Rocklahoma. And I just love hearing you talk about the beginnings of this band and the dreams and the goals and everything. Dude, I love hearing you talk about that. Like, not necessarily dreams, but, you know, this, like you talked about earlier, this growth. Like, that's what gets you...
7: Yeah.
6: Excited, and that's what keeps pushing you forward. And clearly, you guys
7: for sure.
6: are grinding it out, man.
7: Thanks, man. That's the amplification to me. It's like not just size. It's just like maturity and relationship growth with other bands. It's really, really cool to me.
6: That's it, man. Dierks Canada, dude. Thank you so much for joining us tonight. Congrats on all that's to come. This new record, this show at Red Rocks, Rocklahoma. Everything else, and I can't wait to catch you at Red Rocks and Rocklahoma and hopefully somewhere else on the road. Listeners, get everything you need at wavesinapril.net. Follow them all over social media. And Dierks, man, hopefully we can do this again soon. It's always good to catch up.
7: Yes, sir. Always, man. Hit me up anytime.
6: Absolutely, man. Dierks, thank you so much. All right, let's keep it going. Here's a new one from Poppy. This is Time Will Tell. 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

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Coming up in this hour, we've got the new one from Ryan Purds. We've also got brand new music from Five Finger Death Punch right now off of their album Sanctuary. This is Evanescence and Who Will You Follow? 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

0: 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You can go there, you can flip through thousands and thousands of records, man. And yes, we do have plenty from Rat that you can check out. We've got actually a really cool multicolored pressing of Dancing Undercover. We've got Now Playing. We've got Reach for the Sky. 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
2: Listen, I'm not supposed to say this. I've said this a couple of times in the past week or so. I'm going to remind you. Monday next week, we are kicking off a brand new contest. We are sending one lucky listener and a guest to Kansas City to see the 20th anniversary world tour from Five Finger Death Punch. Not only are you going to get to go to KC, get a hotel, get tickets into the show, all of that, you're also going to be taken out to an authentic Kansas City barbecue lunch with me and, maybe more excitingly, a member from Five Finger Death Punch. Yes, man. I'll get you all the details. You'll be able to get entered to win next week on Monday. And as if that wasn't cool enough, Zoltan Bathory from the band, he's going to be with us on the show Monday night. So it's going to be a Five Finger Death Punch kind of Monday, man. Get ready for that right now. To help you get ready for that, here's the new one from Five Finger. This is called Eye of the Storm. It's Loudwire Nights. Oh.

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My name is Chuck. Coming up before the end of this hour, I'll get you that new one from Ryan Purds. We'll also hear the latest from the Pretty Reckless off of their new album. That's going to be here in just a couple of weeks. Right now, it's Aerosmith. It's Loudwire Nights.

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1: 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It's that is the Pretty Reckless with When I Wake Up. That's going to be on their new album, Dear God, that comes out at the end of this month here in just a couple of weeks, man. 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
3: 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And it's huge. It is massive. It is heavy, and it can be yours. That's right, man.

Right. All you got to do, have the Lidar app on your phone. You're probably going to feel a little vibration in your pocket tomorrow. And that's us telling you, hey, it's time to get entered to win. We will be celebrating Reload tomorrow night, all next week, as you get entered to win this box set. But tonight, let's kick off Mission Metallica. We'll go a little old school, man, back to Ride the Lightning. This is For Whom the Bell Tolls. 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

0: I love that one, man. It's Loudwire Nights. That is Of Wolf and Man wrapping up Mission Metallica. Before that, a little cover song from Garage Inc. Die, Die, My Darling. My name is Chuck. I'm going to take a quick break. When I get back, we've got the latest from Ice Nine Kills. That's next.
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3: I'm counting down the days of the Upheaval Festival, man. It is such a fun two-day festival in Grand Rapids, Michigan, and this year it is going to be massive with Gojira and Papa Roach and Poppy and Magnolia Park and Bill Murray and so many others, man. But I am telling you, I think I'm most excited to finally see this band live. This is the new one from the Autumn Kings. This is called Gone.

It's Loud Hour Nights. My name is Chuck, hanging with you until the clock strikes midnight. And as soon as that clock strikes midnight, it is officially Friday, man. And that is a great, great feeling in this final hour of the show. We will hear from A Perfect Circle, the brand new one from APC, man. We'll also get the latest from Social Distortion. We'll celebrate an anniversary in the world of Papa Roach for a very special nightcap right now. It's 3 Days Grace and Don't Want to Go Home Tonight from their new album, Alienation.

0: Loud Wire Nights, a little Zeppelin for you, man. My name is Chuck. The number here is 844-205-LOUD, 844-205-5683. Anything you need during the show, before the show, after the show, I am here for you, man. Coming up after this break, we're going to hear a clip from our recent interview with Mike Ness from Social Distortion. 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

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It's Loud Our Nights. That's their brand new song, man. And we got to hang out with Billy Howerdell on the show last night, talking about just, you know, what was running through his head when he and Maynard James Keenan started A Perfect Circle back in 1999. And then you fast forward nearly three decades later, and we're still celebrating new music from this band. 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It's Beastie Boys for you. 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

0: Shine Down and a Symptom of Being Human. 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My name is Chuck. I'm going to take a quick break. I got to get your nightcap ready to go. And tonight, we're going to go back to 2002 as we celebrate the anniversary of, I think, a very underappreciated album from Papa Roach. The nightcap is up next.
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0: I think it's safe to say that Papa Roach's third album, Love, Hate, Tragedy, is a little underappreciated. And that's not to say it's not a good album. I just think it's surrounded by really amazing albums and massive songs. And, you know, you just see the growth of Papa Roach over the last three decades, man. They've just gotten bigger and bigger. They're playing bigger shows today than they ever have before. And so I want to go back to 2002 when Love, Hate, Tragedy came out. It came out on this day 24 years ago, man. And I remember buying the CD for this. I love the album cover. It's got that doll, that baby doll throwing up the devil horns with big old headphones on his head. He's got a smile, but it's kind of an evil smile on his face. So I knew even before I heard any music from the album, I knew I was going to like it, man. But the first single from it, I think the first song I ever heard from it, I still love it to this day. So 24 years later, we're throwing our horns up in the air too. And we wish a very happy anniversary to Papa Roach's Love, Hate, Tragedy. This one is called She Loves Me Not. It is your nightcap. Cheers to you. I'll see you tomorrow night. It's Loudwire Nights.

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0: 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Thanks for coming. 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
18: Thank you very much. Thank you so much. Good morning and welcome, everybody, to our show. Thank you, Paul Turner. And thank you for joining us. A big Friday show as we head into a Father's Day weekend. Also, we're looking summer straight in the mug. The first day of summer, meaning the longest day of the year, is also Sunday. So it coincides with Father's Day. We've got one more daily qualifier to get for our Father's Day montage, and then we'll draw for the grand prize, which really good grand prize, a deluxe grill cleaning from Barbaclean, $250 shopping spree at the outlet shops. Dad'd be pretty happy with that. We got tickets for Wet n Wild, too, so all that part of the prize package. Good morning, Joanna Barba.
19: Good morning.
18: So far, just you and I today.
19: Oh, yeah.
18: How did how'd the World Cup go yesterday? Did Mexico win?
19: They did, yeah. Mm-hmm.
18: And what does that mean? Can you make any sense out of that for me?
19: Yeah, they get a point.
18: they get a point.
19: Few points, yeah.
18: So you get a point, but it doesn't have anything to do with how many points
19: you score
18: goals, I guess.
19: Boy. I mean, the goals help, but it's more about the point. Especially right now in this group stage. Right now, they're still just playing each other in the group stage.
18: Can you get more than one point per match?
19: Yes, yes.
18: How do you do that? I'm sorry. I'm really...
19: Everyone's basic. Getting here now.
18: yeah, everybody's pulling in now. Good morning, Nico. Good morning, Danny.
19: Danny's here now.
18: Yeah, how do you get more points at... Oh, they're changing places. Hey, Nico, good morning.
20: Laverne.
18: Hello, Shell. Hello, girls.
20: Hello, girls.
18: Let's get a look while they're switching positions in there. Let's get a look.
20: What?
18: Let's get a look at El Paso weather. It's brought to you today by Wet n Wild Water World. We're going to see triple digits throughout the weekend. In fact, next week, we're going to see some triple digits plus, and I'll tell you more about that. Let's take a look at today, Friday. Light wind, sunny, 101 is going to be the high temperature. 104 for tomorrow's high. Other than the heat, I'm not seeing any rain in the forecast. Winds aren't going to be too high, so technically through the weekend, good weather for outdoor activity except for the pretty extreme heat. 105 on Sunday is going to be the high temperature. And then I was talking to you about triple digits plus. I start seeing ourselves nudge into 107, 108 territory by Monday and Tuesday. It seems like it's

0: be a pretty hot summer. The first day of summer is this Sunday.
1: It's hot boy summer.
0: Danny, can you explain to me, how good is Mexico doing? And they got a point, huh? What's that mean?
2: Yeah, they won, they scored one goal, Buzz, and so they have clinched their division and have officially made it to the next round.
0: How do you get more than one point in a game?
2: A goal?
0: No. Joanna said that they got a point for winning the game, and I'm just curious as to how that works.
2: It was in three, Joanna?
3: Danny
0: says they got three.
2: 3 points.
3: Oh, yeah.
2: Three for a win, yeah.
3: For the win.
0: Oh, okay.
2: Yeah.
0: How much do you get for a tie?
2: One.
0: Wait, both teams get one?
2: Yeah.
0: So zero.
3: When they tie, yeah.
0: Okay.
2: Yeah.
0: What if you get a 0-0 tie? Is that worth anything?
2: That thing gets worth a point.
0: Okay. I will never understand this if I live to be 1,000.
2: Did you
3: Again,
2: watch the game?
3: It's the group stage.
0: I missed the game. I'm sorry.
2: Oh, man.
0: I had an emergency session of hanging out on my patio by the pool last night that I had to deal with. So, no, didn't see it.
2: Okay, I see.
0: The Americans play today, and maybe I'll try and watch some of that. It's an early start. In fact, it's the first game of the day. It starts 1 p.m. this afternoon, El Paso time. Scotland-Morocco is a 4 p.m. start. Have you heard that Scottish fans have drunk Boston Dry of beer?
3: Yeah.
1: Dry.
0: What does that mean? The bars in Boston are out of beer because of the Scottish fans? Brazil versus Haiti, that's later on. 6:30 start this afternoon. Turkey versus Paraguay is the late game, starting at 9. And then you got World Cup all weekend long. I believe Steve Kaplowitz will be coming in to talk sports with us a little bit later. And Joanna is going to have the Hollywood Chisme headed our way in just about an hour. So how about a preview of the Hollywood Chisme?
3: Are we ready for more of The Grinch? Because Jim Carrey is in talks to star in The Grinch sequel. Also, I didn't know there was a sequel for it.
2: Oh, that's great.
0: Didn't There's he a hate sequel to The Grinch?
3: Right.
0: Didn't he have to be trained by how to resist torture by
2: the makeup,
0: Navy
2: yeah.
0: SEALs because the makeup
3: That's
0: was so difficult
3: said,
0: to get into?
3: Right? He hated
1: God, I would never go back to doing that. Oh, maybe he's like, all right, I'll do it, but new costume, guys.
3: Rethink that costume.
0: Is who else? Taylor Momsen from The Pretty Reckless. Momsen. I bet she's not going to be in it.
3: Well, Cindy Lou Who is grown up now.
0: Yeah, but I mean, how many named characters are there in that movie?
3: You know what? I just saw a headline, and I'll have more info in entertainment.
0: When we get around to that. Let me give out our numbers. First of all, direct line to the studio. Keep this one handy if you want to talk to us direct or play a contest when we do that. 910-4995. That is to call us direct on our studio line, 910-4995. Leave a message for the morning show anytime during the show or outside show hours by calling the NEC line. It's a recorded line. 521-NEC, 521-6325 is the number to call the NEC line. We already have one.
4: Good morning show. Happy Friday. I just wanted to comment on the news this morning about Carlos Mencia. Huh. Not really shocking. I mean, a lot of celebrities... That's a lot of money, though, that they're saying $6 to $8 million. But, I mean, my thing is, do they ever check their books? I'm sure they have accountants for that. But I know Nico's always saying that you're pretty wealthy. So I know you have a guy, you have an accountant. Do you ever check your books yourself? I mean, I've always wondered that. Let me know. Have a good Friday, guys.
2: What happened with Carlos?
3: What's on the news?
0: He has been
3: morning?
0: Accused of alleged tax fraud in California. The state of California says Carlos Mencia owes them $300,000. Do you want to hear some more about this now?
3: The district
0: attorney's office held a press conference yesterday to announce the arrest of Carlos Mencia for failing to report $8.7 million in income.
1: How much?
0: $8.7 million. And the district attorney's office says that he owes around $300,000 plus interest and penalties. The DEA says Mencia was

0: contacted almost 80 times between 2019 and 2024, but he ghosted them. The DA also called Carlos one of California's biggest tax delinquents. He's facing 12 counts. He could face 10 years in prison. And his bail is set at $250,000. So I guess he's incarcerated now. He'll be arraigned on Monday.
1: He's still in jail right now.
0: The IRS is...
2: Oh, he got arrested?
0: So yeah. He doesn't have his phone on him then, right?
1: So we can text him. Yeah, no.
0: Give it a shot.
1: No.
0: The IRS is also after Mencia. They filed a lien in 2021 claiming he didn't pay his taxes for 3 years. Now, what was the question the guy was asking? Do I ever check my own books? I put my full trust in my accountant, Mr. Diaz, and cross my fingers, say the Lord's Prayer, and hope that everything's going to be all right. Now, I'd only get more confused if I actually looked at the stuff, but I know that's not responsible, right?
1: No, you're a man-child. You're an absolute child.
0: I kind of have a thing. I don't know if there's a word for it, but it's an aversion to talking or thinking about money. Like, I just...
1: Well, that's easy to have when you have lots of money.
2: So you don't care about how much you get paid, Buzz?
0: I don't enjoy thinking about money, and I certainly don't enjoy talking about money. So, just so you know, that's okay. Like a little bugaboo of mine.
2: A what?
0: A bugaboo.
2: Nice.
0: My mom, for the past 5 years, has been trying to talk to me about her estate planning, and, you know, do I want to be in charge? And I'm like, no, work it out with my brother. Whatever you guys decide is fine. I want to have this conversation.
1: Like, Danny, like, there's some type of, like, Peter Pan syndrome he has, right?
2: Really? Or
1: like,
2: yeah, I can see that.
1: Yeah. Like, Buzz just never wanted to grow up.
2: What is it? The kid who never grew up? What's he called?
0: Peter Pan.
2: Yeah, no, I know, but wait, what's his little, like, saying thing, whatever? You know Harry Potter's the boy who lived, whatever? What's Peter Pan's?
1: The boy who never grew up.
2: Who never grew up, yeah, okay. That's Buzz.
0: In theaters today, Toy Story 5.
1: He didn't even deny it. He's like, okay.
3: He's like, all right. Anyway.
2: Yeah. So you didn't go see Toy Story, Buzz, with that being said?
1: Speaking of children.
2: Yeah.
0: I probably won't go see Toy Story.
2: Oh, but if someone buys you a ticket, you're going?
0: No.
2: Oh,
0: okay. Toy Story 5 is out in theaters today. It has been 30 years since the first Toy Story movie came out. This one, I guess, okay, so here's the plot of this one. Woody, Jesse, and Buzz and the rest of the toys deal with the threat of losing Bonnie's love to technology in the form of a frog-shaped tablet called Lilypad. This plot point anyway, seems about 20 years too late. Kids have been playing on tablets for decades now.
2: That's what I was thinking.
1: Did you know?
3: Yeah, but Bonnie's barely getting to that age. God, keep up with the movie.
1: Did you know Woody has a last name, apparently?
0: I do. You know this because we talked about it on the show yesterday.
1: Okay. That's a good point.
0: Woody Pride. And did you know that Tom Hanks didn't even know that Woody had a last name?
4: By the way, I only recently discovered that Woody has a surname.
5: I had no idea. The sheriff?
4: Woody Pride.
5: Oh.
4: Double twist. Jesse's full name is Jessica Jane Pride.
5: Oh, wait a minute. I'd heard this that they might be related.
4: I think that means you're siblings.
5: No, yeah. Distant cousins, please. Please. There's something in there. Was it one of the guys on the internet that gets these names? I heard that same thing.
6: How did they find this out? I play the guy.
5: I didn't realize I had a surname.
0: All right, we're going to take a break, and when we come back, we're going to look at El Paso at Today in Sound Clips. We got that on the way. We got a true crime report later this morning. Charlie Clark is in town, so he's coming by. They're having a special showing of The Green Ghost, the movie featuring Charlie Clark as a superhero, and that is going to be at the Plaza Theater later tonight. Charlie Clark will drop by, and a whole lot more of the Buzz Adams Morning Show is coming up this morning.
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0: Today is June 19th. Juneteenth, a very important observance for Black history. So saunter over at your leisure and have a martini. It's sauntering day and martini day. Sauntering means lazily walking around. Martinis will help with that. And today you can officially ignore your girlfriend's advice and wear flip-flops. It's flip-flop day. No apologies necessary. Well, we'll see.
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0: I came in this morning and I was taken aback, but Joanna has explained it all to me. Today is a federal holiday, and I was wondering why some of our news sources and prep sites and things like that are not going today. It's because it is Juneteenth, everybody.
1: Happy Juneteenth,
0: I guess, unless somebody corrects me. Juneteenth is a federal holiday, and here's what's going to be closed today. It's considered a bank holiday, so sounds like banks are going to be closed. No mail today. The U.S. Postal Service will be closed in honor of the Juneteenth holiday. The New York Stock Exchange will be closed as well. El Paso County offices are on the closed list. And all City of El Paso offices will be closed today, June 19th. Everything is wrong.
1: Buzz goes, I can't believe it's a federal holiday. No one told me.
0: Yeah, no one told me. No one said, well, you have the option not to work today because it's federal
1: yesterday
0: holiday.
1: In
2: what
1: our
2: federal
1: meeting,
2: holiday is it?
1: They told
0: Juneteenth.
1: Us.
0: Juneteenth. Have you not been listening today to a word I've said?
2: You know, I'm in and out most of the time.
1: Yesterday, our boss was also telling us about the 4th of July. The day before is a holiday.
0: July 3rd's a company holiday. He's like, now, do you want to work or not?
1: And we're all, well, it's a holiday. We're not going to work it.
2: Yeah.
1: I may end up working it.
0: Well, he said if you do work on the 3rd of July, you get a comp day. But normally, those sort of things, when you work on a holiday in most businesses, you get time and a half, meaning you get 1.5 comp days.
1: Right.
0: I don't know how our company never got the memo on that.
1: That's a good point. I've worked so many holidays.
0: And you get time and a half, right?
1: I get comp days.
0: Or at any other job you did, I'll bet.
1: Yeah.
3: Yeah, not here.
0: Let's see what else is going on. El Paso offices will be closed. They keep saying in this article, Thursday, June 19th. What the hell? I think a lot of sources, including the local paper, maybe are using AI because I'm just noticing errors all the time.
2: I believe the 19th is Friday, which is... Today,
0: right. But they keep getting it wrong in the El Paso Times story today. Garbage service is going to run as normal. You want to hear what else is closed?
2: Yeah.
0: UTEP. Schools will be closed if anybody's in school this time of year. Schools are closed. Department of Public Health, community clinics, Medicaid waiver programs, and the tax office are all among those that are closed.
2: That's all closed today. That's what you're saying.
0: Those things are closed today for the Juneteenth holiday. That's right.
3: Why are we here?
0: Asking the same thing.
1: That's a good question.
0: Here, let me just play a little element that we have here, and it'll kind of tell you what Juneteenth is all about.
4: Good morning, my neighbor!
5: Okay. Today is Juneteenth.
6: Juneteenth.
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6: Juneteenth is a uniquely African American holiday.
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0: Here's another one with a little more detailed information.
12: Juneteenth, the day Union soldiers led by Major General Gordon Granger went into Galveston, Texas with news that the Civil War was over and Texas's 250,000 slaves were now officially free. June 19th is not just about freedom, but the fight of our ancestors, the determination, and the consideration that one day

0: children, their children's children, and their children's children's children would be free.
1: I could get behind that.
2: Yeah.
1: I'd get the day off. So happy Juneteenth, everybody. We got a dining deal that goes live later this morning at 10 a.m. And I don't know if it's a new restaurant, but it's one that I've never been to. So I'm looking forward to our dining deal this week. It's Kanaya at 126 Shadow Mountain. 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So get in early before they're all gone. 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
2: And might I recommend the Flautas?
1: Have you been?
2: They brought us food.
1: Oh.
2: Were you here that day? I don't know if
1: I had
2: you guys
1: a couple of
2: here.
1: Days where I had meetings out right. of the building and stuff, so
2: yeah, they brought I must have missed in, it. Not too long ago, and it was really good. The Flautas were delicious.
1: KLAQ welcomes the arrival of the weekend, and we do it officially at 5 o'clock with the Weekend Starter 6-Pack. It's six in a row from one of the superstars of rock, and today at... what did I say? 5 o'clock? Huh. Yeah, it is 5 o'clock.
2: Oh, my God.
1: We got six in a row from Van Halen. So you want to hear some Eddie and Dave or maybe Eddie and Sammy and all the others listen in at 5 o'clock. That 6-pack of Van Halen will let you know that the weekend has arrived, my friends. I don't have as many sound clips because it's a holiday and a lot of people took off.
3: And now, today in sound clips.
1: How about I just do my best, okay?
2: That's all we ask of you, boys.
1: Yeah. Chick-fil-A has been dethroned as the top-rated quick-service restaurant. So basically, they have a ranking of fast food restaurants. And Chick-fil-A had been at the top for many consecutive years, and they were dethroned by, let me let you guess. I don't think you'd guess it. If everybody took a guess, you're not going to get it.
4: Okay, what's the category?
1: Fast food restaurants.
4: Fast food restaurants.
2: Okay.
4: Best customer service.
1: I didn't say customer service.
4: Right, what did you say?
2: What is it?
1: Just best.
2: Just overall best?
1: Mm-hmm.
2: Raising Cane's.
4: Yeah. Let's say Raising Cane's.
1: You're going to go with Raising Cane's as well. Danny, you got a guess?
5: Meeting what again? setting up back here.
2: Oh, Danny's still setting things up in the
1: for
2: back.
1: For more than a decade, Chick-fil-A ruled the fast food world when it came to... Okay, here's
5: customer service?
1: Customer satisfaction.
5: So there's someone else that's taking over?
1: There's a new champ. According to the American Customer Satisfaction Index, what restaurant has overtaken... Chick-fil-A.
5: Ooh, okay. Maybe Cane's?
2: So we're all saying Cane's.
1: That's what they said.
5: Oh, really?
1: Jersey Mike's.
2: Oh.
4: You know, I forget that Jersey Mike's is a fast food place.
5: Do we have one here?
2: Yeah.
5: We do?
2: Oh. I don't get Jersey Mike's as much as I would like to.
1: Is it that good?
2: It is pretty good.
4: It's really good.
1: I credit the surge at Jersey Mike's directly to Danny DeVito.
6: Sliced right in front of you. It's a Jersey Mike's thing. A sub above.
2: A sub above.
1: He's been the spokesperson for about 5 years now.
2: Nice. Very nice. Delicious.
4: Have you had a Jersey Mike's?
1: I'm
2: judging
1: not sure
2: by the
1: I
2: look
1: have.
2: On Buzz's face, I don't
4: the answer
2: think
4: would be no.
2: He has.
1: Do you want to hear some more
2: customer
1: about this?
2: Customer satisfaction is good at Jersey Mike's. They're nice. They always get your sandwich right.
1: They run a clean restaurant.
2: They run a clean restaurant.
4: Yep.
2: I would say the same for Raising Cane's. Anywhere, anything on Raising Cane's on that list?
1: Let me go a little further down the list. So you're talking about chicken spots. They do it in categories. Top five chicken spots are still Chick-fil-A, mm-hmm, mm-hmm. KFC, mm-hmm.

0: Raising Cane's. So
1: cool.
0: It's there. Wingstop and Popeyes.
1: Oh, Wingstop.
2: Hey, I went to Raising Cane's yesterday. Actually, last night.
1: Like, oh, yeah.
2: Really? Six hours ago.
3: At midnight?
2: Yeah.
3: Oh, what'd you get?
2: The chicken fingers, Danny.
3: I know, but which one? Like, the Cane combo? Three piece, four piece?
2: I got the four piece.
3: Okay.
2: But the chicken tenders were a lot thinner than I had had before. They were thinner and kind of more chewy.
1: Maybe because it was kind of late and they were like...
2: Maybe. I just wonder if, like... Because I wonder if they have the same supplier for every...
0: You know, I've read stories about other places like Starbucks that are experiencing... or customers are experiencing what's called shrinkflation. They got a couple of people who went into Starbucks and just noted how much ice there was compared to the actual beverage.
1: Starbucks always be getting called out because of that.
0: Maybe they're serving skinnier chicken fingers

0: you know, in my book, there's only one better sandwich place.
1: If you don't, if you talk about Subway.
2: Oh, no. No. Schlotzky's.
0: Schlotzky's, yep. Baby.
2: Okay. I already know, Buzz.
0: Schlotzky's.
3: Schlotzky's, for the love of God, please work with Buzz Adams.
2: I know. Would you do an endorsement for them, Buzz?
0: If they'd open a satellite store on the west side so I could get a Schlotzky's without driving to Kingdom Come, yeah. There's one on base, and I'm not putting up with that rigmarole.
2: Yeah.
3: True.
0: And then there's one, you know, the most frustrating part about
1: all this stuff is Buzz doesn't even know what he likes. I asked him, what meat is in the thing that you like? And he's like, I don't know. It's called a number one.
2: Jeez.
1: And I'm like,
0: I you mean, know, like Italian deli meats mostly, I think.
2: Oh, Schlotzky's number
3: meats
2: one?
3: Meats and cheeses?
0: Yeah.
2: Let me look it up.
1: Okay.
0: The five burger spots were Burger King.
3: Burger King? Well, they do have customer satisfaction because
0: yeah, but there's nobody
3: there's never there, anyone there.
0: They're not in line. Nope, there's never a line at Burger King's.
3: That's upside, never a line.
0: Well, that's an upside, but not that many people are taking advantage of it. I go to Burger King when I look at the McDonald's line right across the street and say, nope. Culver's, which I don't even know what that
3: is.
0: Culver's? Sonic, Wendy's, and Five Guys. The top sandwich spots.
1: Buzz loves Five Guys. And he likes that burger place, too.
0: Nico had Five Guys just last weekend, I heard.
3: Oh.
1: You can't. I just did that joke.
0: Yeah, but I did it better.
1: No, you didn't. Okay. I did it way better than you.
3: You both did really good with the joke. I laughed at both.
1: Good job. No, he had a hacky one. Nico had Five Guys last week. That's the hackiest version of it.
2: How did you say it?
1: Buzz loves Five Guys, plus he likes that burger place.
2: Yeah.
3: I don't get Five Guys as much as I would like.
0: Is it even good? I ate
3: I
0: there
3: think
0: one
3: I've
0: time.
3: Been there once.
0: I think I've been there one time,
2: the
0: and I thought it was...
3: the restaurant.
2: We're clarifying here. The restaurant?
0: Five Guys, yeah.
2: I've been there like twice. It's okay. I think it's a bit overrated. It's pricey.
3: It is very pricey. I think that's why I haven't gone back.
2: Not worth the price.
0: My favorite Five Guys... The starting lineup of your champion New York Knicks.
2: Buzz, I think you get the turkey original from Schlotzky's. Has turkey, salami, three cheeses, olives, lettuce,
0: the
2: onions,
0: number one,
2: tomato, light mayo, and the signature
3: the
2: sauce.
3: Number one.
1: Isn't that frustrating? I'm like, so what's in it that you? Why do you like the sandwich most? What kind of sandwich is it? He's like, it's a number one. Like, what kind of sandwich is that? It's a number one.
0: Got meats.
1: That's not a type of sandwich.
3: He's all meats and cheeses.
0: The top pizza spots are in order. Papa John's, Pizza Hut, Domino's, and Little Caesars.
3: Papa John's is so good.
2: Yeah. I love Papa John's.
3: And somehow the little pepper they give you only works so with Papa John's pizza.
2: Yeah.
0: In Florida, a rabid cat, that is a cat with rabies, attacked five people and a puppy in a neighborhood.
3: Oh, God.
0: All of those people now have to be treated for rabies.
3: Oh, no.
0: Neighbors say one lady was feeding the cat, and that's what kept it hanging around the neighborhood. Here is the sheriff of Polk County, Florida, Grady Judd.
4: People who feed stray cats mean well, but you're adding to the problem. Cats roam free. This one cat attacked five different people, three of them children, and attacked a puppy. They've got to go through some horrible shots, rabies shots, for the next period of time in order to make sure that they don't get that deadly disease.
1: Yeah.
0: You know what they say about rabies? If you do get it, it's pretty rare for a human to get, you know, fairly rare. But if you do get it, it's virtually a death sentence.
1: There's not a lot of great options. Yeah, once you get the full.
0: You kind of screwed if you
3: like
0: ever do get
3: like 10 shots rabies. In your belly button is what I heard.
0: Well, that's if it's not too late. If they don't give you those shots in the belly button or whatever, I don't know if that's still the way they do it, but that's what I was always warned about when I was a kid to keep me from playing with stray dog. You get a bunch of shots in your belly button, but if you don't do it early enough, you get the full-on version of rabies, and they say they count on your hands and fingers how many people in history have ever survived.
1: Rabies has no cure once symptoms start showing. So it's 100% fatal. It's 100% preventable if post-exposure prophylaxis is administered immediately following a bite or scratch from an infected animal.
0: You got to do them shots.
2: You got a rabies shot, right?
0: I think they... No, not like a full rabies shot. I got bit by a dog one time.
2: Last year. That was last year.
0: Yeah, but I didn't go into the hospital for it.
2: But you went to the doctor, right?
0: No.

0: Yeah, you did.
1: Oh my God, Buzz. You didn't go to the doctor for that?
0: No, he did. I remember everyone was giving him a hard time, and he gave in to peer pressure.
2: No, I just lied to get you guys off my back. Of course, I didn't go to a doctor.
0: There's no way.
2: It's time for our late night roundup, highlights, and funniest moments from late night television. Here we go.
3: New York City held a victory parade to celebrate the Knicks NBA championship. And even though he was surrounded by millions of people, all with their hands in the air, Jalen Brunson still managed to score. The Pittsburgh International Airport won an architecture award this week for its canopy-style design, modeled after a nearby mountain range, while Newark won for its power outlet covered in masking tape. Fast food conglomerate Yum Brands announced this week that it's selling Pizza Hut, presumably to Yuck Brands.
4: We're coming right back after we think of a good reason to come right back.
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5: Just beautiful.

0: person. Maybe they're going to give it to their dad. Maybe their dad, they're going to keep it themselves. That'd be fine, too. But we have another Father's Day montage. Let me see what this one is called. Bonus mix. That's interesting. Be four songs in a row having to do with dad or father, daddy, papa, whatever. And you got to identify the bands. Let's see what else is going on here today. And then we're going to have the Mo Show calendar and daily almanac of events coming up here in just a few moments. Would you like to hear part of a Reddit conversation where people were trying to nominate the worst city in America?
1: Nominate the worst city? Mm-hmm. What are the... Okay, yeah.
0: I think somebody just said, what's the worst city you've ever been to in the USA? And you're probably wondering, well, did people say El Paso? Not that I saw.
1: Oh, good.
0: But I also didn't see Albuquerque, so that seems a little hinky. But these are just people's opinions. Do you want to hear, like, people just trash talk in different cities?
2: Okay.
1: Sure.
0: Somebody said, I hate Cincinnati.
2: Oh.
0: Salt Lake City. I don't know why it gives me the creeps. I've been to Salt Lake City a couple of times.
2: Creepy?
0: And it's something creepy. There's like a lot of homeless, but the homeless are all like 18 and 19-year-old white men, like teenagers. And I asked a Utahian, or whatever they're called, what's up about that? And he goes, well, listen, this hasn't been part of the Church of Latter-day Saints for a long time, but we still have these communities and towns that are basically polygamist. And what happens is when a child who's a boy turns 17, they're out, so they don't want the competition with the girl. Did you ever see that HBO show called Big Love about the polygamous family?
2: I didn't.
0: Yeah, there are just a few things that are just the fact that everybody is a member of this one particular sect of Christianity is kind of weird. And then there are a lot of other things that go on. It's kind of a bizarre place.
2: Interesting.
0: It's not a bad city.
2: But gives you the creeps a little.
0: Somebody put up a nomination for Barstow, California by saying it's hideous and looks like a Mad Max wasteland.
1: Harsh.
0: That's pretty harsh. Here's somebody else's response. Camden, the absolute worst part of New Jersey. And that's saying a lot. A friend of mine lives in New Orleans, and she says the best thing about a hurricane is that it floods a few inches and cleans the street up for a day.
2: Oh, my.
0: You've never been to New Orleans, have you?
2: No.
0: I've been there for three different Mardi Gras. And it's true. Like, after days of this, the entire downtown street just reeks of beer.
2: Debauchery.
0: Puke. And every other human bodily fluid you could possibly imagine. It is legitimately gross. Toledo, Ohio, someone else says. It's the physical representation of depression.
2: Okay.
0: Somebody else says, Los Angeles, I could feel the smog sticking to my skin. That must have been a few years ago. Los Angeles smog was a real thing. You'd fly into LAX, and you would go under this layer of what looks like clouds until you get in it, and you realize, no, it's not. It's smog. But they've done something over the course of the past 30 years. LA's not as smoggy as it used to be. Daytona Beach disappointed me so much. For a somewhat famous beach town, I expected so much more. It's really run down. You travel around, Nico. Is there any town you'd like to throw under the bus here?
1: Nope. You know what? If I learned anything, it's that anybody who thinks that their area of the world is super unique or special, all cities have their goods and bads, you know? There's no one place I could think of that was like, wow, this is considered
0: you have been to Albuquerque,
1: America's anus. I don't even when you said that about it, Albuquerque is

0: easy punchline to make, but it's not honestly.
1: Why is it easy punchline?
0: Because of every headline you have read, but how many people have gone to go to concerts there every single week?
2: Yeah.
0: How many
2: yeah,
0: people go? I mean, it's a place where people live and actively work and have fun.
3: And use drugs.
0: And, of course, use drugs, just like in
2: drugs
0: any...
2: Drugs are used anywhere.
0: You know, it's just like any city. It's just
2: like
0: an easy joke to make about it. Yeah.
3: I don't like the vibe. It's not the, that's not it for me.
1: You don't like the vibe?
3: No.
1: I don't know. I feel tension every time I'm in Albuquerque.
3: Yeah,
1: like anything could happen at any time.
3: Especially now if you go
1: in Albuquerque.
3: Really? Yeah.
0: I don't... It's not Juarez, guys. I don't know what the hell you're talking about.
2: We all have different
1: chances. Juarez. I'm
0: yeah.
1: just saying.
0: Every what? Time, like, I've gone for,
2: I like it.
0: I've gone for trips multiple times for shows. We get our Airbnb. No, I don't feel like, and we're walking down Main Street usually. No, I don't feel like I'm going to get stabbed or shanked. Now, I did have a show in a place, what's called the War Zone, which is like the bad area of uh-huh. Albuquerque. And it was at a alcohol and drug rehabilitation center. And
1: your gig was at a drug and rehab center in a part of Albuquerque known as the War Zone.
0: And the rehab center has a full chain link fence and security, a professional 24-hour
3: proof. Yeah,
1: were people incarcerated there?
0: No, they're protecting the people inside.
1: From the bad outside?
0: From the outside.
1: Can people. I ask you a question? Yeah. Is this part of Albuquerque that you're referring to anywhere near where the two interstates crisscross? Because you got I-40 that's running through there, and then you've got driven.
0: It's not under a highway overpass or anything, but it's...
1: I stopped, and I made an unfortunate mistake that I got off in that area, right where the two interstates kind of intersect. I went in, got gas and a snack. Somebody came in and they were yelling their head off about something to the clerk. The clerk doesn't even raise his head. He just ignores him.
3: He's used to it.
0: Yeah.
1: I get panhandled on the way out.
3: Oh.
1: And then some guy is attacking one of the gas pumps over something. I mean, it was like the Purge.
0: But I've had experiences like that here in El Paso. So
3: not as frequent.
1: But I had.
0: What do you mean as frequent, Danny? How often are you in Albuquerque?
1: That was one visit years. Where that happened.
0: Yeah.
3: I don't know. I think it's not a vibe, man.
1: What are you saying?
2: Little
1: it's,
2: country boys.
3: It's not a vibe.
1: It's right? Not a vibe.
3: Not a vibe.
2: The big city scares you guys.
3: No,
1: I don't consider Albuquerque the big city.
0: I mean, I lived in Houston for 2 years. You don't think I saw people on the light rail that goes between the medical center and downtown, and they look just as whacked out as the people that you're talking about in Albuquerque?
3: Yeah, probably, yeah.
0: Every city has their ups and downs. I can't honestly think of any city where you go, oh, this is unlike any place in America. There's no place like this city whatsoever. No, what other city? What place could you... Maybe Anchorage, Alaska? Maybe an Alaska city? Maybe
2: you
0: Hawaii?
2: You gotta find bears there.
0: Maybe Hawaii, too. I don't know.
1: I put an honorable mention in for Amarillo, Texas, so...
0: As the worst?
1: Well, just the weather. Uh-huh. You go through Amarillo, and that's frequently... I drive through Amarillo going back to see family and stuff, and whatever the weather is all around Amarillo, it's just that but worse for some reason Amarillo. If they've got 30 mile an hour winds, once you get to Amarillo, they're 50 mile an hour winds.
3: Well,
0: we have somebody calling in about has a thought about all of this stuff. Buzz, why don't you pop me up?
1: Go ahead.
0: I pop it up.
1: You are.
4: Screw Albuquerque. I don't know. It's a great weekend.
3: You see, it's not a vibe. No. Nope.
2: It's a vibe for me.
3: It's a vibe when you're at the...
1: Well, yeah, you go to a concert or a resort or something.
0: That's
1: what
0: I'm talking
1: about. You never see the seedy underbelly.
0: Right.
3: It's a vibe there, but once everything else, nah.
1: Coming up later, Charlie Clark will be here, and there's going to be a special showing of his superhero movie, Green Ghost.
0: Oh, where?
1: It's going to be at the Plaza Theater at 7 o'clock tonight, Nico.
0: Oh. At the Philanthropy or the main stage?
1: I don't know. It's just said Plaza Theater. I'm not sure which one. So, you know, I'm sure you'll be able to find it if you head down there. But Charlie Clark's going to be coming by a little bit later. And starting on Monday, we have another concert flyaway trip. And I can give you a few of the details about it now. KLAQ wants to send you to see Five Finger Death Punch in concert in Kansas City.

0: 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We got to take a break. Joanna has the Hollywood Cheese Me. I've got a true crime report coming up a little bit later in the next hour. Give me an outside phone line, and I figure it's worth a try to put in a call to the Eastside Holiday Hotline. I mean, you got Juneteenth, you got Father's Day on Sunday. There's plenty of holidays. Let's see if they have a message up there.
1: Orale, thank you for calling the Eastside Holiday Hotline. I'm Little Puppy. Father's Day is Sunday, Holmes, and father and son bonding is very important, ese. Oye, let me introduce you to Hector. He's apparently one of my kids, Holmes.
2: What's up, Holmes?
1: Nice to meet you, Holmes.
2: Nice to meet you too, Vato.
1: Hector is 10, but this is the first day we actually met, Holmes. Unfortunately, the judge said I have to spend time with him, and I was like, whatever, Holmes. Anyway, today I'm going to teach him what every 10-year-old should know, ese. How to hold a gun, Holmes. Oye, Hector, put out your hand, ese.
2: Okay.
1: Now, Vato, hold it in your hand like...
2: Give me your chain, fool.
1: Orale, orale, what the f***, Holmes? You just shot me, ese.
2: Now,
1: hey, f***er, I'm your dad, Holmes. Oh, f***, Holmes, ah. Orale, okay, Holmes, okay, stop here. Just take it, ese, take it.
2: Thanks, Holmes. See you next week, bitch.
1: Orale. My 10-year-old son just jacked me for my chain, Holmes. I'm so proud, ese. I'm going to cry, Holmes. That was like the most touching thing ever. I love you, Hector. Orale, thank you for calling the Eastside Holiday Hotline. Arrato.
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0: Getting a look at weather over the weekend for Father's Day, and the first day of summer is also going to be on Sunday, triple digits. And yeah, I'm not seeing much in the rain category here. It looks like it's going to be sunny, very warm. It's going to warm up as the weekend goes on. So let's take a look at it today. 101 for the high temperature. Tomorrow for Saturday, 104 and 105 on Sunday. And then we're going to see some of those super hot temperatures next week. We got a 107 and even a 108 on Thursday.
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0: 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Joanna's standing by to bring us the Hollywood Cheese May. We'll get to that in just a few minutes. Yeah, I woke up this morning to find, somebody I consider a friend. Nico, you probably do too.
1: Yeah, actually.
0: Carlos Mencia is in jail and will not be arraigned until Monday over charges of tax evasion. Having to do with not paying taxes on over $8 million, according to sources.
1: Mm-hmm.
0: So, let's see if there's anything else. The IRS also wants him for some back taxes too, so... I guess jokes from other comedians isn't the only thing he steals. Okay, come on. Yeah, you got to say.
1: I mean, it's what everybody in the post, in the comments section
0: is
1: saying.
0: Oh, is that right?
1: of those posts.
0: Okay.
1: But I do have some friends that work with him, so I'm going to be messaging them a little bit later about it. Because,
2: it was on the news this morning.
1: It was it really?
2: Yeah, and I was like, oh my God.
1: You know, for comedy, not a lot of... So there is a level in comedy where that you do start to get asked for W-2s.
2: Okay.
1: Like casinos, when you start doing casinos or different places. But there is a level below that where it's all cash, baby. It's all cash.
0: They just pay you in cash, so it's up to your own... You have to let your conscience be the guide as to what you're going to...
1: Yeah, but I don't know if they're reporting it either.
3: Well... Now you know the rest of the nice story.
0: Okay.
3: Thank you, guys. Have a good day. And Nico, are you ready for your shows?
1: Yeah. Thank you.
3: I can't wait to support you. And one more thing. We want Five Points Guy. We want Dan the Man at the Morning Show. And we want Sherita. We want Otis. We want us, Anthony Brown. And more importantly, we want Kool-Aid. Have a good weekend. Thank you. Bye-bye.
1: Damn it, Domingo.
4: I can't wait to support you.
1: He's going to murder me. I know it. It's going to happen.
0: You've got a couple of comedy gigs this weekend. Do you want to tell us about that?
1: I do. I have two shows. I'll be at Old Sheepdog Brewery tonight. For Julian y Los Compas, or Las Compas, I don't know.
0: That's going to be where now?
1: At Old Sheepdog Brewery.
0: Mm-hmm.
1: If you're younger than Buzz, you can look it up and Google it. But it's going to be a great showcase of some of El Paso's best and brightest stand-up comics. And it's all to celebrate Julian. We're going to have some people come in. I think Iggy's going to be here to talk about it in just a little bit. And the producer from the Broman Rowe Show. It's a podcast in town. He's the host and the producer, I believe. So his name is Ray Ruckus. And then tomorrow, I'm going to be on the first premiere show of Javi Bailon's new stand-up series called The Drop-In. And it's where he's going to be having comics that he meets from all across the country, dropping into El Paso and doing some shows in town. That will be tomorrow at Cinco. So
0: how about tonight at Cinco?
1: Tonight at Cinco will be the open mic, but I have a show.
0: But you have a conflict, so you probably...
1: Well, but that's why I try not to make the open mic sound like it's my show, because it's an open mic. It's open to everybody. It's not my... I'm the one who produces it and puts it

0: it on, but I'm not there all the time. So go enjoy the comics. Go enjoy. Try it yourself. Get there. Get up there. You know, they say happiness is on the other side of fear, Joanna.
1: That's a lovely saying.
0: Yeah. So get up there. Confront your fears. Roberto in the app chat says, definitely getting murder raped by Domingo. Buzz. In our app chat, Jesse says, there's a German Shepherd taking itself for a walk on Country Club between Sterling and Montoya right now.
2: Oh, no.
0: I couldn't remember.
2: Sterling.
0: No, Sterling's right there. It's the where you... It's right.
2: Well, I don't have the only German Shepherd in the
0: neighborhood. No, you don't, but it is.
2: Well, thank you for bringing that up now where I have to wait 10 minutes before I can call and
0: notify anybody.
2: I just saw
0: the message. I didn't see it before. Just came in.
2: All right, I'll put an APB out on a
1: anybody
2: German
1: at
2: Shepherd.
1: Your house?
2: Yes.
0: Call one of the thruple.
1: Call one of the girls.
2: I will as soon as I get a chance to.
1: When you get to the house, do they respond like say, "Hi, Buzz," like Charlie's Angel style?
0: Do you go
1: style?
0: Like, "Hi, honeys, I'm home."
1: Hi, Buzz. Both of them.
2: Hello, angels.
0: Hello, girls. Laverne, Sharon.
1: Hello.
0: Hello.
2: Do you want to hear the Father's Day montage that somebody's going to have to crack to be our daily winner today?
1: No, I'm glad it's not me. Yeah, go for it.
2: It's called Bonus Mix. Like, we had a hard rock, we had alt rock, we had a couple others, classic rock. This one is just bonus. Okay, you ready?
3: Let's hear it.
2: It could be anything, guys.
4: I'm gonna be like you, Dad.
5: Papa's got a brand new bed.
6: Mama's on freeze.
7: Maybe I'm just like my father.
3: I got most of them, I think. Can you put it? Yeah.
2: I got them all. It's the first time I've ever got them all.
1: That's a good.
3: Can you play it again?
1: Those are good.
2: We'll get a winner right out of the gate. Something tells me, yeah. As soon as we open up the phones, we're going to get a winner on this one.
4: I'm going to be like you, Dad.
5: Papa's got a brand new bed.
6: Mama's on freeze.
7: Maybe I'm just like my father.
3: I just need the first one. The first one I'm having a bit of a hard time with. But everything else I got.
1: You've never heard the first one?
2: The first one is, like a Father's Day classic.
3: Really?
2: Bro. Yeah.
3: Oh, man.
1: When you listen to it, you're kind of like, wow.
2: Do you know the artist's name, Joanna?
1: Yes.
2: Because that's what you got to get.
1: We're looking for the artist's names for these, so you don't have to name the song titles, just who sang it.
2: We got a few phone calls on the neckline before we get to Joanna's Hollywood Chisme. Somebody called in about this people's opinions of what the absolute worst city in America is. So that's what this is about.
8: Nico. I don't know how, as someone who knows about the war zone and has been down there, that you can't say that Albuquerque is worse than most cities. I mean, there's lots of people that disappear from there regularly, and they found them in the desert. Like, there was a serial killer that actively hunted that area and picked up 11 women that they know of.
2: That was a toy box killer, wasn't it?
0: No.
8: And this was years ago. Like, this has been an ongoing thing that people know. Like, yeah, I'm surprised that you've been down there, Nico. Just stroll around the war zone a little more. You'll figure it out.
2: That sounds like you're familiar with the area.
0: I am. I'm not saying that it doesn't have a bad place to it. And I'm not saying crime doesn't exist, but I'm also not saying it's Mad Max in Albuquerque. I'm not going to admit to
2: it. I would say there are a few neighborhoods that are kind of
0: Mad Max, when you go to Albuquerque, people just driving through Albuquerque doesn't mean you will go missing. Just going to Albuquerque doesn't mean we will go missing. And for you, Buzz, to even give that sort of when's the last time you were even out in Albuquerque? Tell me, Buzz.
2: Within the past year, probably.
0: Wait, for what?
2: I don't remember.
0: You weren't
2: something.
0: You weren't there in the past year.
2: I've been there plenty of times in my life.
0: Okay, Buzz, you're somebody who doesn't really go out for anything, to travel anywhere. And you really don't go out anywhere or do anything.
2: I know Albuquerque's scary as hell.
0: So just driving to Albuquerque, you're scared?
2: No, not driving to Albuquerque, being in Albuquerque.
0: And getting in Albuquerque. So
2: getting off in a bad neighborhood and someplace called the War Zone.
3: The War Zone, yeah.
2: That's scary.
0: Yeah, and Houston has a place called Third Ward, which is just as scary. There's all... there's.

0: have a place called the Devil's Triangle.
1: Yeah, but
2: it's not called the Devil's Triangle.
1: It's the Angel's Triangle. It's the Angel's Triangle.
0: My point is,
1: so that means it's good.
0: There's lots of places in every city that are probably bad.
2: I get the point Nico's trying
3: to
2: make.
3: But there's also safe places in cities, and I don't think there's one in Albuquerque. It doesn't feel like.
0: That's the dumbest comment anybody could ever make, Danny. That's the stupidest thing.
3: A section in the city, and you feel okay.
0: That's the stupidest thing anybody could say.
3: Why?
0: Absolutely, you can go to a place in Albuquerque and feel completely safe, Danny.
3: Well, where?
0: Any the university,
1: campus,
0: the main street
1: around the campus.
3: Okay,
1: they're nice neighborhoods.
3: Okay,
2: around the campus is nice.
3: It's not as much as other cities.
1: I heard though that there was a guy up there, and he was making this special methamphetamine that got so popular that there were multiple
0: last name
1: deaths.
0: White, first name Walter.
2: Wasn't that dude,
3: isn't that you?
2: A chemistry teacher at some point.
1: Yes, can you believe a public school teacher would turn to a life of crime? And he did it all in Albuquerque.
2: It really does say something about our healthcare system, doesn't it?
0: If I trust anybody's opinion on this, it's Joanna's, because she goes regularly for concerts.
1: Well, yeah, she goes
3: just
1: to
3: for
1: a,
3: concerts.
1: She goes
3: it.
1: To the what venue.
2: Does that mean? Yeah, but that doesn't mean I'm not going around the city to check
0: eat,
2: it out.
0: To
2: I go
0: eat at a brewery to
2: look,
0: to drink. I mean,
2: I'm there to discover a new city.
0: You know, one of the times I went to Albuquerque.
2: That Nico's right. Every city is going to have good parts and bad parts.
0: One of the times I went to Albuquerque after our gig. Because Albuquerque has a great comedy scene. A lot of locals who are really into it and professionals. But anyways, after the gig, they were doing a complete game show for comedians at a local house. Somewhere in Albuquerque,
1: they
0: at a house.
1: Just some game house. Show?
0: A game show. Basically, two comics doing a drinking game versus each other and a bunch of other people in the living room watching. And Jibs, me, and Iggy pulled up to a random house.
2: Hilarious.
0: And just walked in, and it was packed with nothing but comics.
1: Was it
0: and people drinking?
1: Ward?
0: I have honestly no idea where it was, and we were fine.
4: Hey, Buzz, it's Roscoe, man. Hey, when you're down in Albuquerque, do you always go down to the Capitol, man? I know you're a fan of the Capitol in Albuquerque.
1: Oh yeah.
4: Just kidding, man. I had to, bro.
1: Yeah. And I'm well aware the Capitol is in Santa Fe.
0: What's the Capitol?
1: Santa Fe is the Capitol.
0: No, I know that, but what is he talking about?
1: I think I had a brain fart on the air, and I referred to Albuquerque as the capital of New Mexico, but of course I know better than that.
2: I didn't even catch that.
1: No, you didn't hear when I... Okay, let's just ignore it ever happened.
0: You called Albuquerque the capital.
1: I don't like highlighting my mistakes. One more call, and then we got entertainment news.
4: Hey, Buzz, I got the solution for your I don't like soccer dilemma. You know, that's the thing. You don't need to understand soccer or even like it to enjoy it. You know what I mean? Most of the time, half the people don't even know what's going on, myself included, dude. Like, when they say, like, fuera, little guy, like, I don't even know what that means. And I just know they kick it. So you just kick the ball, that's it. And then if Mexico wins, you drink. If Mexico loses, you drink even harder. Just go to a bar, enjoy the game, catch a good vibe with the rest of the dudes, and if they win, you're going to catch an even better vibe, and you're going to get a taco out of it, dude. And at the worst, you're going to get drunk and hungover, and at best, you might even get a little bit of, you might even crack something, someone, you know? Arre. Later, guys.
1: Arre.
2: Okay,
1: I guess that's as good a defense of soccer as I've ever heard before. Thank you, caller.

0: It's our Hollywood Chisme Report, news from Tinseltown and spanning the world of entertainment. Here's Joanna Barba. Good morning, Joanna.
1: Hi, good morning. Jack Osborne is pushing back after catching heat for attending UFC's Freedom 250 event at the White House. Some fans called it hypocritical, pointing to his late father Ozzy Osbourne's anti-war anthem, War Pigs. But Jack says people are reading way too much into it. He explained that he's been into combat sports for his entire life and was invited by UFC president Dana White. So, of course, he had to go. Here's a bit from Jack. I hope I got all the F-bombs because he does cuss a lot in it. Danny, please be on the lookout.
2: Okay.
3: And like, what the f***? I went to a sporting event. That's it. I didn't go and throw my hat in the ring for political office. I wasn't there going to endorse a politician or some kind of, you know, foreign affairs issue. Nothing. I literally went to the

0: White House to go see UFC. I have been into combat sports my entire life. So when I got invited by Dana White to attend the fight at the White House, of course I would go.
1: Okay. Jack also defended his father's legacy, saying Ozzy supported troops, visited wounded veterans, and even attended White House events himself.
0: And as
2: far as
0: the people bringing my father into this, saying, oh, Ozzy would not approve, he's rolling over in his grave, shut the f*** up. You did not know my father. You did not know where he stood with things. Yes, he wrote a song called War Pigs. Sure, anti-war song. He wasn't anti-UFC. He wasn't anti-going to an event at the White House. He was anti-war. But at the end of the day, my dad still attended the correspondence, the press dinner back in the day when Bush was president. George Bush gave him a shout out. He attended events at Walter Reed Hospital to see the wounded soldiers and Marines and, you know, Air Force pilots. So shut the fuck up, basically. Like, to bring my father into this to say he would or wouldn't approve is completely insane.
1: His final message to his critics was, it was a UFC fight, not a political statement.
3: Yeah, it was a huge political statement. I mean, not on his part, but the whole thing was a political statement.
2: Well, the thing was very political, but I don't I don't think you could say that, like, Nate Bargatze, the comedian, is getting really roasted for going.
1: Uh-oh.
2: So I guess people are saying just by going, it's kind of an admission that you're...
1: Let's not say
2: supporter.
1: That just by going to anything Trump does is an endorsement, because I went to his rally in 2019.
3: Yeah, but you were there in the capacity of a journalist.
2: Yeah, but...
1: And then he pointed us out and was like, boo them! And they booed us.
2: I don't know.
3: I would say it's the difference between, let's say, attending the Olympics on your own in 1936 and attending the Olympics as a special guest of the German chancellor at the time. Does that make any sense?
2: As a guest, because I don't know if Donald Trump personally invited. I don't know if Donald Trump personally invited every person there. Does that make sense?
1: Right, guy said Dana White is the one who invited him.
3: They know what they're doing when they went there.
2: They know what they're doing when they went
3: there.
2: They
3: knew what they were doing. They knew what messages sent.
1: What about the soldiers that were invited? Do we have to also...
2: assume that they're Trump supporters, right? and terror, or
3: they
2: traitors.
3: Might have been ordered to be there.
2: Did you see the picture? I mean, they were all screaming. A lot of I think actually one of the comics that we were watching with, he's in the Army, and he was telling us that they were all vetted, probably
3: politically aligned or
1: because
3: whatever.
1: He only likes the hot looking ones, right?
3: Oh yeah, he doesn't like fatties.
1: The ugly.
2: Yeah, so they probably were vetted for looks and maybe beliefs.
3: Everything about this event was vile and disgusting, and you know, you don't have to justify yourself to me, but it sounds like Jack Osborne is trying to convince himself a little bit.
1: All right. Danny was late this morning, and I got to check out the log and everything.
4: Mm-hmm. Yeah.
1: Full commercial breaks.
4: Yeah.
1: Danny keeps saying break. Definitely need to break.
3: Yeah. All right, let's break. Do you have any more in the Hollywood cheese maze?
1: Well, seeing as how I only did one story, I have lots more.
3: All right. We'll come back with that and more of the Buzz Adams Morning Show right after this.
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0: Well, on this Friday morning, we have succeeded in running Joanna Barba out of the studio.
4: She's gone.
0: Too much testosterone and general manliness.
5: It's a complete sausage fest over there.
4: It is pretty sausagey.
5: Oh, look, the guys can't hear. Nico, I told you to get them headphones.
4: There's only one pair. That means only one of them would be able to hear.
0: Let's introduce.
5: So none of them hear
4: now.
5: It's
4: better if none of them hear.
0: They can't hear a word you're saying, so, you know. We are joined this morning by Iggy Samaniego. Hi, Iggy.
6: Your lips.
0: We've got Julian Luetta here. Hi, Julian.
6: Hi, Caprillo Pollo.
0: You guys got to be a little louder than that.
4: You have to get right on the mic.
6: On the mic.
0: Yeah. And from the Bro Monroe podcast, and somebody who I would hope knows how to handle a microphone, Ray Ruckus is
7: here. Yes, sir. Good morning.
0: Hey, Ray, how you doing? Great to talk to you. So a couple of things that I want to talk about, but first of all, your event on... I believe it's tonight, right? All right.
7: Tonight, yes.
0: Tell us all about it. It's a comedy showcase.
7: It's a comedy showcase at Old Sheepdog Brewery.
0: Uh-huh.
7: Starting at 9 p.m. We do have our boy, Julian Luetta, headlining with Y Los Compas. So
6: yes,
7: we got
6: sir. Los Compas with Iggy Samaniego, the cholo right here.
8: Does that mean we're officially a gang now? Or?
7: Yes, we are, because Nico is... officially in our gang now.
4: I'm your manager.
7: Yes, sir. He's part of the show. So is Fumio, Jesus Herrera, and we have a special guest all the way from Houston, Texas. So,
4: Who's the guest?
0: Is that a surprise?
7: No, they told me not to tell.
0: Don't say.
7: Sorry.
4: Oh,
0: is
4: I know
0: it Kool Aid?
7: You should see it somewhere. I left the picture up somewhere by accident. I just noticed this morning, but it's all good.
4: I think I know who it is. Yeah. Does he have another show in town?
7: Yes.
4: Okay, yeah, I know.
0: You know, I need to call Domingo and let him know that you're going to be at Old Sheepdog tonight.
4: He knows where
7: he bought a ticket. I saw his name this morning.
0: Oh, Domingo bought a ticket?
7: Yes. Yes, he'll be there.
4: Thank you, Domingo.
9: I think he accidentally bought it. I didn't think he purposely bought it. He was like, oh, look, a ticket.
7: Yeah, maybe. But here's the thing, though. Like, what we're offering is $10 to get you in.
0: $10.
7: And those $10, if you purchase a ticket online, you do get a free beer with that. Free pint of beer at Old Sheepdog Brewery. So if you buy your tickets at the door, you get free beer.
0: You don't get a free beer.
4: That's worth it because Old Sheepdog Brewery is a craft brewery. They have delicious beers that they make there themselves. And, you know, it's totally worth it in that case.
0: Head out. What time does it start, guys?
7: 9 p.m.
9: Doors at 8. So come pregame with the comics with that free beer.
7: Yes, sir.
0: A lot of comedy, Julian?
9: Yes, I have been doing comedy. On the road, too.
0: Yep.
9: You know, been going to Phoenix, a lot in Albuquerque, at Hyenas Comedy Club. And it's always cool to have shows in El Paso, you know, so that way my friends could go.
4: Hey, what do you
0: I'm really impressed with how the comedy scene is kind of flourishing in El Paso right now.
4: Is Albuquerque a hellhole?
0: Hold on. We'll get back to this. We're going to take it topic by topic, okay?
4: Okay.
0: So I know that comics are on the road all the time. They probably see a lot of parts of America that, you know, they travel a lot.
9: Yeah.
0: Real quick, I want to make sure that everybody's heard the news. Carlos Mencia, I guess, is in jail and is going to be there until Monday at least when he's arraigned. Did everybody hear the story?
7: Yes,
0: I all right. Just does everybody personally know Carlos?
9: Yes.
4: Yes.
9: I mean, I've said hi to him one time, and he said the 49ers sucked. That's all he told me.
0: Nico, you know Carlos fairly well. You've opened for him before.
4: I know him very, very well.
0: All right. Carlos Mencia was arrested yesterday. He's accused of failing to report $8.7 million in income. The district attorney's office says that he owes $300,000.
4: You know what's surprising?
0: Plus interest.

0: interest and penalties.
1: You know what's interesting
0: about
1: that?
0: He also called Carlos one of California's biggest tax delinquents.
1: Okay, he's not doing movies anymore. That was all for, that money's all from touring for stand-up. I didn't know you could make $9 million in stand-up.
2: That's
1: touring.
2: Insane.
1: Yeah.
0: What, you don't think Fluffy makes way more than that?
1: Yeah, he does stadiums.
0: That?
1: Carlos is not doing stadiums.
0: Now, Carlos is grinding it out. I mean, but people turn out and see him, and they buy his merch and stuff. I'm not surprised to find out that he made that much.
1: I am very surprised to find that out.
0: The DA, and I guess, is this L.A. County? The DA says Carlos was contacted almost 80 times between 2019 and 2024, but he ghosted them. He's typical. Facing 12 counts, 6 for his personal taxes and 6 for his business. Now, this is serious. He could face 10 years in prison. His bail is set at $250,000.
1: Well, the messed up part is they arrested him yesterday on a Thursday, but they're not going to arraign him till Monday.
0: God,
1: so he's going to be in jail till Monday.
2: That's on purpose.
1: Yeah, I think they could arraign him
0: on. Well, no, it's a holiday.
2: Shout out to Juneteenth.
0: Today is Juneteenth. The courts are not open today.
1: But I guess they could have arrested him on Monday.
2: But also,
0: or Sunday, for that matter.
1: Yeah,
2: he wasn't ghosting them 80 times. He was busy making $8 million that he's not going to report. Give him a break.
3: True.
0: The IRS is also after Carlos Mencia. They filed a lien back in 2021, claiming he didn't pay his taxes for 3 years and owes them $1.2 million.
1: Yep.
2: You know what Carlos Mencia's biggest mistake was? He should have been a politician. That way he could have skirted IRS laws like...
0: Plenty of politicians do.
1: Yeah, nobody here has any tax issues, right?
2: You don't if you don't pay them.
1: Apparently you do have a problem if you don't pay them.
2: I've heard this before, and I forgot what comic it was, what city or state, but this dude did a joke about not doing his taxes, and there was a duty IRS dude in the audience, and they caught him for that. So Nico, stop saying stuff on the air.
0: Wait, did they really take action over that?
2: Yeah, it was just an off-duty IRS dude. And
0: the guy couldn't say, calm down, bro. It's just a joke.
1: Well, luckily,
0: I'm a comedian.
1: Luckily, I know none of us here have made that much in the stand-up to even be considered a IRS issue. So I think we're fine there.
0: Well, I wish him well. I'll eventually give him a call.
1: Buzz is like, call him right now. I'm like, I'm not going to call the phone number right now.
2: Are they going to deport him to Honduras if he doesn't pay?
0: Maybe it's a celebrity jail where they let you keep your phone there.
1: Yeah.
3: Dude, I was going to say something messed up. Can I say it?
1: Yeah, say whatever you want.
3: He should just steal the money like how he stole the jokes.
2: Oh. That's good.
1: Buzz, that is good. Buzz made that joke earlier, which wasn't original then either.
3: It's kind of like
0: in every comment section, that's the first comment.
1: That is the first comment. Yeah.
0: We were talking, guys, about just different people had opinions of what the worst city in America is. And we got stuck on the topic of Albuquerque. So I want to hear you guys' opinion of Albuquerque, but I also want to hear, and I'll start with Iggy, in your travels and your experience, what's the worst city in America?
2: If you're doing comedy, McAllen is one of the best, but they have no sidewalks, man. No sidewalks at all.
1: We're not talking about the comedy scene, regardless of the comedy.
2: Albuquerque. It just is, man. I have a friend who's got a gun pulled on his face. I was there, I witnessed it. Got a gun pulled on his face here in El Paso. Smiled, said, what are you going to do about it? He has gangster tattoo on his neck. He found out I was doing a show in Albuquerque. He goes, dude, watch out. It's bad over there. Like, you think Albuquerque's bad? I better not go, man.
0: This hardened vato.
1: But you know, the guy that I went to that random house party with in Albuquerque after a comedy show was Iggy.
0: Yeah.
1: So it's also, we've been there without incident plenty of times.
0: Was there meth present in the house?
2: Accidentally, yes.
1: Wait, at that house? That we went to?
2: Because you were passed out. Nico passed out outside in the snow, dude, at that time.
1: I did. I did do that.
0: Julian.
2: What are you doing snorting snow, man?
0: Julian, worst city in America, as far as you're concerned.
3: Okay, wait. So, worst city in America, right?

0: Whether I don't even know what people are basing it. It's, I guess it's the look, the feel, the smell, whatever you want to call it.
1: Oh, the look and the smell, look, the feel,
0: people, the
1: feel of Corpus Christi is very weird. Corpus Christi, Texas. I know Selena's from there, but there's a reason why she left.
2: I've never been to Corpus, but I thought it was like a beachside community.
1: No, it's like a beach, but it looks almost like a swamp. Yeah. I don't mean to be mean to Corpus or anything, but I mean, just the environment felt like very like wannabe beach, but it's not. You can't even go in the water.
2: You can't?
1: Like, I mean, you can,
0: but it's like dirty. Like
1: dirty. Yeah, I think it's a port city, to be honest.
0: And sounds
1: then,
0: all right.
1: And then like all the highways, like they're tall and then they're unfinished. So like if you take a wrong turn, you could hop off the highway.
2: All right. So you got,
1: know what I mean?
2: You got problems with Corpus.
1: Corpus Christi.
2: Ray.
3: Man, you know, I haven't really traveled as much as these guys, I'll be honest. But I would have to say Corpus Christi. That was the first thing I was thinking of when I drove over here. Was I went there one time for like moving because I was doing like a moving company thing. And it was like the worst. The rain was terrible. I mean, there was a nice apartment, but it was right by the beach. So like it kept on getting slammed with water. So I know that place is not going to last. It's the best thing about that was Hooters. And that's it. Straight up.
1: Yeah, even the edibles were bad in Corpus Christi.
2: Well, yeah, they had to ship them all the way across the state of Texas.
3: Yeah, by the time they get there, they lose their potency, I guess.
2: We got some calls about Albuquerque.
0: I'm not going to say that Albuquerque is not like doesn't have like a drug problem or a crime problem. I'm just going to say that it's like any city. Some places are better than others.
2: Sure. I'm sure there are places you go that are nice neighborhoods, picket fences.
1: Yeah.
2: I'm sure they exist. I just haven't seen them. So here are a few calls. Okay. Anytime now. That's weird.
0: It's broken. You broke it.
2: Oh, no. I did break it. The whole thing is not working. All right. Well, I had some phone calls. Yeah. Mostly it's people saying, yeah, Albuquerque's pretty brutal.
0: No, there were some other ones.
3: Where are these people staying in Albuquerque? They say it's the worst because I've been there like maybe 3 or 4 times and I've never had a bad experience.
0: In Albuquerque?
3: Yeah.
0: Yeah, I've never had a bad experience in Albuquerque when I've gone. I've gone multiple times.
2: I feel like there's a place called the, what is it called? Murder Town?
0: The War Zone?
2: The War Zone.
0: That's a part of
3: Murder Town.
0: It's a part of town. I have the call that you're trying to play.
2: Let's try this again. Let's see if it'll work. Oh, well, give it a shot, Nico.
4: Yeah, I've been to Albuquerque many times, and I've been there to concerts. But the thing is about Albuquerque that you finish going to a concert, all the bar, everything's closed. When you get out from the concert, everything's closed. And I've gotten many times. So that's why I usually come back, because there's nothing to do after the concert, because everything's closed. So that's the only thing I hate about seeing a concert in Albuquerque.
2: All right, you got a few more?
0: Let's see. I think this is the one that you were trying to play.
5: Okay. Hey, Buzz, I'm Mauricio. I just started listening and you're talking about Albuquerque. And I've heard, you know, that it's a high crime rate and you got to be careful, blah, blah, blah. But we were there, you know, I'm kind of with Nico on this. We were there in March for a volleyball tournament for my niece. And we got an Airbnb and, you know, of course, we just drove from the Airbnb to the venue, and I think we went out to eat. There was a place there that has all these different little restaurants. Didn't say anything. I didn't see any kind of shady people or anything. But I know there's some parts that you got to be careful. But, I mean, you just got to, you know, just like in any city, you got to know, be aware. But I didn't see it that bad. So anyways, bye.
2: All right. Thanks for the call. We're having some issues with the phone line.
0: If you want to talk about places that you got to watch out for, just people randomly walking up to you and like being weird, Las Vegas is like that.
3: Washington, D.C.
0: New York City is like that, where people on the sidewalk can just be weird while you're walking next to them. Washington, D.C.
3: Yep.
0: Absolutely like that.
3: I got swindled by buying a cheap fake veteran's hat, but it's pretty cool because I like it. It looks like a fake eagle.
0: Somebody sold you a fake hat?
3: Yeah, like they just kept on insisting until I finally just gave in.

0: You're like, bugs. Yeah. Like,
1: get
0: gosh.
1: Away from me.
2: Well, I guess we've exhausted it because I can't play all these calls that have come
0: in. Do you want me to play the new one that came in?
2: Yeah, sure. I guess so. 521 net, guys. That's the number.
3: Your opinion of Albuquerque on... Nico, you can't base your opinion of Albuquerque on one house party, brother. Take a look at their crime stats. Then you might change your opinion.
0: No, I'm not. I'm going to change my opinion because it's not... I've been there
2: did
0: multiple
2: times. You get hired by the Albuquerque Chamber of Commerce?
0: I've been there
2: multiple
0: times.
2: There are enemies. If we're Springfield, there's Shelby.
0: There are enemies? What are you talking about?
2: I bet you if Albuquerque is full of people who look right down their noses at El Paso and call, I'd say all kinds of crap about El Paso.
0: What kind of race war are you trying to start? In our app chat, Melissa, who's listening to us from Seattle, says, I'm an El Paso native and I moved to Seattle 7 years ago. I've seen the worst crime and basically walking zombies out here. I know it's everywhere, but as a proud...
2: Wait, where's she saying this is?
0: Seattle.
2: Seattle.
0: At least she
2: says,
0: well,
2: they have issues in Seattle. They got like drug addicts and they don't make them like get off the street or go to a shelter.
0: Well, that's my point. Is
2: I mean, I've never been, but I watch Fox News sometimes.
0: Whoever just called in, Nico, you can't, you need to base your opinion on the city based on stats. I'm not going to base my opinion on a city based on stats. You know,
2: yeah, I wasn't asking for stats.
0: Stats
2: I was just
0: don't
2: asking
0: mean anything
2: personal experience.
0: Personally.
4: What about this stat though? Maybe Albuquerque is that messed up because you got a convergence of Native Americans, Mexicans and like white Americans, like that's probably what it is, man.
0: It's the races?
4: No, yeah, it's historically that doesn't hasn't worked.
0: That's the problem with it.
2: Yeah, well, what are you saying?
4: Like Oklahoma, you have like some Native Americans and white people, but in Albuquerque, you got Native Americans, white people, and Mexicans. So,
0: what?
4: Throw in a Spaniard and it's done, man.
0: It's the race mixing that's the problem?
4: No, it's because they're all crazy. Three crazy races, man. Yeah.
0: Okay.
4: Two, okay, three. You got Albuquerque.
0: In our app chat, Bonita says it's crazy because Albuquerque has a Four Seasons resort. You know that, right?
2: That's, yeah, you probably won't get carjacked at the Four Seasons resort.
5: That's a good stat, by the way.
0: Yeah, that's a real good crime stat right there. KB agrees with you, Iggy. Corpus Christi is very eerie. It's like, oh, or you, Julian. It's very eerie. It's like a ghost town. There are some random houses placed just near the port area. It's weird.
2: I'm going to take a break. Thank you, guys. Don't forget the show starts at 9 tonight. $10. But if you get your tickets in advance online, you get a free beer.
5: Free, yes, sir. Beer.
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0: Thank you.
2: Take a break. Pleasure. We'll come back. Joanna has some more entertainment stories on the way. I've got a true crime report. 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And more of the Buzz Adams Morning Show on the way right after this.
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0: 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Hope you enjoyed that emergency selection of AC/DC. I had to reboot my computer completely, but it looks like we're back in business now.
1: Oh, good. Hey, when you leave here, you don't fully shut off your computer, huh?
0: Engineer Mike told me not to.
1: Okay.
2: Well,
1: he instructed you not to?
2: Well, Buzz took that as... Never, ever do that. Never, ever shut it down. Right, and you do need to do a restart every once in a while.
0: Oh. Well, sometimes it just does it by itself, and then I'm screwed when I come in because of that. I was going to try and get a winner for our final Father's Day montage so we could do the grand prize drawing sometime around 9 o'clock this morning.
1: Yes.
0: So do you remember what today's montage was called?
1: Bonus.
0: Okay. Here you go. Let me play it one more time. Danny, after I play it this time, let's get caller number 12.
3: Okay.
0: And this is our studio line number. Hope you got that one handy, but I'll give it to you anyway. 910-4995. That is 910-4995. Here is the bonus Father's Day montage.
4: I'm going to be like you, Dad.
5: Papa's got a brand new bed.
6: Father's on a priest.
7: Maybe I'm just like my father.
0: Proud to say I got all four of them, and Danny has not.
1: I
0: do you have them all four?
3: Me?
0: Joanna. Oh.

0: Oh, me? Yeah, I got him. Which is very nice to know because this last week's been rough. There's like one or two that I was not getting.
1: Would it be inappropriate to ask you to play it again?
2: No, it would not be inappropriate.
0: It
2: but
0: would,
2: let me give out
0: be
2: the
0: apropos.
2: Let me give out the number and go ahead and say the phone lines are open for caller number 12. Again, you got to name the artist, not the name of the songs, the artist in the Father's Day montage. And you want to call 910-4995. So go ahead and give us a call.
3: I'm going to be like you, Dad. Papa's got a brand new bed. Papa, don't freeze. Maybe I'm just like my father.
1: Nice.
2: 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And this week, The Pit features Korn. Again, happy birthday to Brian Head Welch, Gojira, Tool, and Black Rose Rebellion. Loudwire Nights, 7 to midnight, Monday through Friday. It's brought to you by the Rockin' Bar on Dyer in central El Paso. Voted best happy hour with live music. Let me get a couple of calls while we're waiting for a winning contestant.
4: Damn, Nico, quit being so ignorant about Albuquerque. It ain't safe on the main street. There's prostitutes and meth heads and drug dealers, even including near the university. I have a friend that lives near there. It's a hellhole. A hell.
1: Got it. I think that's
2: a hellhole.
1: I think that's supposedly nice, Tony, and you're now mean. That was mean, Tony.
0: He's just Tony now.
1: Yeah, you can find...
2: What, are you in love with Albuquerque?
1: You can find all... No, I'm just... I don't know. I don't understand where everybody wants to make Albuquerque
0: sound
1: like. I feel
0: like there's maybe other cities that are probably worse than Albuquerque.
1: Yeah, like...
0: And
1: yeah.
0: Albuquerque's not that great, but it's also not the worst.
2: You had mentioned Las Vegas as being one, and I will say this...
1: Well, you know what? The argument was not framed right. You said people were commenting about what the worst city in America was, and you really have to go, well, what do you mean worse? Are you talking about worst aesthetic? It looks the worst. It looks the grimiest. I mean, there are probably places like that, but don't have crime. But is it the worst for crime? Is it the worst? What makes the city the worst thing? To me, it's the unpredictability of people coming up to you sometimes. And that would be a place like Las Vegas.
2: That has mellowed out a lot over the past decade and a half. You don't see as many people passed out drunk. And that is because they're all stoned ever since they legalized marijuana and pretty much legalized consumption right out there on the strip. One of the things it has done is there's a more chill attitude on the Vegas strip.
1: In San Diego, I got punched by a homeless man right in the face. A homeless man. I was walking by a homeless man and he punched me.
2: Well, San Diego is considered one of the most beautiful and livable
1: but
2: cities in America.
1: But that's my point is I don't consider
0: bad parts of
1: I don't
0: San
1: consider
0: Diego
1: San Diego
0: too.
1: The worst city in America because of that.
2: Just cuz you got punched
1: just
2: in the face.
1: Just cuz I got punched in the face. And so
5: you got punched?
1: I got punched in the face by a homeless man in San Diego.
5: Did you get knocked out or?
1: No. It was
5: Did
1: it
5: you
1: was,
5: punch back?
1: No. I was like I wasn't going to mess
0: Were
1: with
0: you
1: him.
0: Like,
2: Did you
0: what
2: give
0: the
2: him
0: hell?
2: Your lunch money?
1: No. I was like what the hell and then the person I was with started to chase after him.
5: Did it hurt?
0: Was it Iggy?
1: It was not Iggy. It was my brother.
5: Oh, man.
1: But
2: is this Scott on the line?
5: Yes.
2: Hi, Scott.
1: Scotty.
2: Oh, I'm sorry, I didn't have you. But Scotty doesn't know.
0: I hope Scott
1: Scotty
0: does know.
2: I hope Scotty does know. Hey, Scotty.
6: Hey, morning, Ed.
2: I'm going to play the montage one more time. We need the artist names.
3: I'm going to be like you, Dad. Papa's got a brand new bed. Papa, don't freeze. Maybe I'm just like my father.
2: Scott, here we go. The artist in order. Let's have them.
6: Harry Chapin, James Brown, Madonna, and Prince.
1: Wow.
2: Great. I was confident that we would have a winner fairly quickly. I'm glad we got one
0: Scotty
2: on the first try.
0: Know.
2: Hey, congratulations, Scott.
1: That's awesome, man.
6: Thanks, guys. Thanks, guys. Appreciate it.
2: Now, I want you to talk to Danny for a minute.

0: we're going to do the grand prize drawing shortly.
1: I honestly...
0: Oh, shoot. He's got
1: did you just hang him up? Did you just hang him up?
0: Yes, my stupid fat fingers.
1: And he might have the radio off because he was on the phone.
2: I got his number, don't worry.
0: Yeah, yeah. If you got his number, call him back. Make sure he's square with the daily prize, which tickets to Wet n Wild, open now every day through summer. And of all of our daily winners, including Scott, every winner that we got this week, we're going to draw randomly among those, and we're going to give out the grand prize. That is a $250 gift card for the outlet shops. You give that to Dad, he'll be sure to find some ties or cologne or socks that he can buy himself or any of the great stuff they have. And tell us about this deal from Barbaclean.
1: It's valued at $350. You get a complete grill cleaning package from Chris and the great team at Barbaclean, who spend about two, maybe 3 hours taking apart the grill, cleaning every part of it, checking the switches and knobs and anything faulty, and they'll even replace it for you if you ask them to. So it's a great, great prize.
0: And it is the top of the line service. I hope your dad or you or whoever gets the prize has a good grill, because this is the top of the line cleaner. Or maybe you have an extraordinarily grimy grill. I'm starting to think about calling up your clients.
1: You should.
0: Do I get 10% off if I pose with a cardboard cutout of Nico?
1: You just have to say Nico at the cash register. You don't have to pose. But
0: that's nice. Not at Barbaclean. I'm talking about Barbaclean.
1: Oh, I don't think that my name comes with a discount there.
0: Yeah, but what if I go over to the Birkenstock store, take the picture with the cutout Nico, and then take it to Barbaclean? They give me 10 or 15% off, maybe?
1: I don't believe so.
3: That doesn't work that way,
4: so Nico got hit in the face in San Diego. I nominate San Diego as the best city in the world.
1: All right, you piece of... I guess my point is that I know Albuquerque is... terrible for drug use and crime and for addiction.
0: And just seeing bizarre things out on the street.
2: And the vibes are just not there. Man.
1: I don't get that.
2: You just get in there, you just feel it.
0: The vibe.
2: It's just like, eh, like what's going on here?
1: Danny, you need to be exposed more, I feel like. I feel like you're a sheltered baby.
0: Somehow I know exactly what Danny's talking about. There's just some kind of vibe.
1: They have great breweries out there. They have great food scene.
2: Yeah, but the vibe is still there.
1: I don't get that.
0: You know what city I get a bad vibe from? Miami.
2: Oh, no, I've never been.
0: Miami. No. Just one of those things where it's like everybody seems tense.
2: Yeah.
0: Everybody seems like they're on their very last nerve.
2: Wow.
0: And all it would take is... It's probably cocaine. Yeah. I wouldn't be surprised.
1: Somebody asked in the app chat, the place that sounds like the worst place in the world is where you would get punched in the face at school, or the nickname is Mugtown, some little hellhole in Oklahoma.
0: Oh, it has a reputation. So my little town definitely has a reputation as being, I mean, some people
1: worse than Albuquerque.
0: It's only got, 12,000 people in it. So they're not really comparable. A lot of problems.
1: Yeah. The vibe is off, you would say.
0: Yeah, the vibe is off, but that's where all the friends I went to school with, and my mom still lives there, and, I kind of got to go. A wise man once said, well, you got to be from someplace.
5: What's going on, guys? Just a heads up, I used to work out there in Albuquerque, and a lot of the locals told me that what happened is that a lot of people from California moved out there because, different laws, the three strikes. And California is a lot more stricter, like on breaking and entering and things like that. So out here in New Mexico, the laws are really lenient. So they came out here and it's a free-for-all out there.
0: Oh, okay. L.A., I hear people talk crap about L.A. all the time. I haven't had a bad experience in L.A. other than traffic and... They definitely have a homeless problem out on the street, but I've never been hassled.
2: Things are expensive.
0: Things are expensive.
1: But the vibe wasn't bad for you, Danny.
0: No, I thought the vibe was great.
3: The vibe was great there for you, but not in Albuquerque.
1: Yeah, but not in Albuquerque.
0: I love LA.
1: I think your vibe sensors might need some calibrating.
2: I think people would agree that the better vibe in LA than in Albuquerque.
1: Actually, let's hear a neckline call from a listener then about that.
6: Good morning. All out there dissing Albuquerque, you haven't spent a whole lot of time there because there's so much to do. There are

0: some wonderful, friendly people in Albuquerque. And, you know, if you don't go spend time there, you're just passing through. You might not see the best things about it, but explore the city. Go to the zoo. Go to the museums. Go to the restaurants. Go talk to the people. Albuquerque is a really cool town if you just give it an opportunity to show you that it is. Hope y'all are having a wonderful day.
1: You hear that, Danny?
2: I have done all that.
3: I detected some anger and resentment in the caller's voice.
2: I've done all that multiple times.
4: Yeah, yeah, I've always had like good interactions with the people in Albuquerque, even the crackheads.
1: Yeah, they ask politely for crack.
3: Yeah. Joanna, do you have a few more stories from our Hollywood Cheese Me, which it seems like we started
2: still doing
3: last
2: that?
3: Wednesday?
4: Wow. We only cracked the beginning of my entertainment.
3: Right. Let's get back into it then. What
4: There's
3: else do we have?
4: Lots more. Give me a second.
3: Okay.
4: I'm also doing regular news on the side.
3: I understand.
1: Do you want me to do regular news for you instead?
3: No.
4: Yeah, I'm almost done. Yep, okay. Good morning again.
3: Good morning.
4: Where did I only did one story, huh? I don't want to do this one anymore.
3: Okay.
4: Okay. Gamers, mark your calendars because the countdown to Grand Theft Auto 6 is officially on.
3: Oh, I didn't find the call, but somebody did call in and say, yeah, Albuquerque has crime and a lot of the same kind of crime that other cities have, but in Albuquerque, it's very Grand Theft Auto-esque.
1: Wait.
3: I thought that was a funny comment.
1: I was about to say, we've heard that before.
4: Rockstar Games
3: says... I just can't find the call, but that was a great call.
4: Rockstar Games says, pre-orders for the long-awaited game open officially on June 25th for PlayStation 5 and Xbox Series X and S. I don't even know what that means anymore.
1: What?
4: But my nephew did say that PlayStation's store crashed because people thought the pre-orders were starting yesterday. No, not until June 25th. The game itself arrives November 19th. So far, no change has been made to that date. Rockstar also unveiled the official cover art, giving fans another look at the game's Bonnie and Clyde-inspired leads, Jason Duvall and Lucia Caminos. The duo will take on the criminal underworld of Vice City and the fictional state of Leonida following a botched bank robbery. After years of waiting, GTA fans are finally in the home stretch.
3: I thought the bad guys were the characters you play as in this game.
4: Yeah.
1: But
3: you said that they're going to take on a criminal underworld.
4: Yeah,
3: but they're criminals themselves.
4: Yeah, and they're in the criminal underworld.
3: Do you want to hear this call? I found it.
4: Oh, you found it.
3: Yeah.
5: Hey, you know what? Yeah, grab it. Because I'm on. Albuquerque isn't that bad of a city, you know? It's not. It really isn't. It's just that the crime there is very Grand Theft Auto-esque, you know what I mean? They got some random-ass people. Like, doesn't matter any race, you know? You got the black people, the white people. You got the Mexicans. You got the Chicanos. You got all kinds of Native Americans. And, you know, once they get on that crack and they start just wanting to stab everybody and you start wanting to pee on your tires when you're driving the car down the street... They're trying to catch up to you like a dog chasing a car. It's weird. It is weird-ass a weird-ass city. It's like playing a game of Grand Theft Auto. It's very insane. But, you know, other than that, it's a very beautiful city. Very picturesque. Great sights, you know, great national parks around there. It's just that crack, man. That crack will get you.
1: Crackheads chasing you like a dog.
3: Dog
1: chasing
3: trying
1: a car.
3: To pee on your tires.
4: It's the crack, man. Once again, the interactions I've had with crackheads in Albuquerque. Lovely.
1: Very polite.
3: Yeah.
4: They're very nice.
1: And the Grand Theft Auto story is personal to you, Joanna, right? Because you hear about it.
4: Every day of my life, my nephews are counting down to it. And they're every day they're like, we're getting closer to GTA 6.
2: Were they alive when GTA 5 came out?
4: Nope.
2: That's crazy.
1: They weren't alive when the first...
4: The first one.
2: Five.
3: The last one.
4: When was the last one?
2: I think it was 2013. I remember I was in middle school when
4: they
2: it came
4: were
2: out.
4: But children.
2: Wow.
4: And you know what? They probably shouldn't have been playing it when they were younger either.
2: Yeah, that makes sense.
1: Do you play it?
4: No.
1: You just watch them?
4: I watch them, but then they'll be like, when they know a song and I'm all... Oh, you know this song. And they're like, it's on GTA.
1: It does have a banging soundtrack.
2: It does. Buzz, have you played GTA ever?
3: No. I know what it looks like, and I know what it looks like.
2: You got to play it. I think you'd like it.
1: I feel like Buzz would play it, but like listen to the laws. Like when he's driving the car, would stop at red lights.
3: If there's a siren, I'm pulling over immediately to the shoulder.
2: You wouldn't punch a random old

0: lady in the street.
1: He makes sure the hooker gets well, on the side do? Really
2: she
1: nicely.
2: She gets paid. He doesn't beat her up afterwards.
1: Right. My nephew says that. He's like, I treat the hookers well. There's a game that Buzz probably did play. Remember playing Simon Says on the playground? Well, Netflix is turning it into a reality competition series. The streamer announced a new show.
3: Does it
1: show.
3: Say Simon Says or Simon? Because those are two different games.
1: Simon Says.
3: Okay.
1: The streamer announced.
2: Which one's Simon?
1: The new, yeah, what's Simon?
3: It's got different colored tiles and they light up and you have to copy what they do. Like it'll go green, yellow, red,
2: oh, yeah.
3: yellow, green, yellow. Yes, and the longer yes. it goes, they added
2: that is a Simon. Note.
3: That's Simon.
2: Yeah.
1: Well, this is Simon Says. Did you play that on the playground?
3: Yeah. It got boring after a while. Because yeah. it's not that hard to figure out.
1: The show...
3: If they say Simon Says, you got to do it.
1: And then when they mess up, they're like, I didn't say Simon Says. The new show will be called Simon Says, where contestants will compete in challenges, mind games, and surprise twists, all based around one simple rule. If Simon says it, you better do it. But following orders won't always work in your favor because every choice will come with consequences. It's the latest in Netflix's lineup of unusual reality hits, joining shows like Floor is Lava, Is It Cake, and Love is Blind.
3: I've seen Is It Cake before.
1: I have seen, and you know what? That's a good show because I'm all like, I can't believe that was cake.
3: I get fooled at least once every episode.
1: Yep. No word yet on who will be playing Simon or when the series will premiere.
3: Simon Cowell.
0: Simon from the Chipmunks.
1: As though, are those the only famous Simons we know?
3: Simon, Simple Simon was a pieman. Simple Simon. Simon Legree.
2: Oh. Simon.
0: Simon from Simon and Garfunkel.
1: Oh.
3: Okay.
1: That's a Simon for sure. Finally, your heart might just grow three sizes hearing this one. Universal is reportedly bringing back How the Grinch Stole Christmas with Jim Carrey in talks to once again play the green grouchy icon nearly 26 years after the original hit theaters. Ron Howard is also expected to return to direct, but there's still no title or plot details. It's a surprising comeback since Carrey has once said that the elaborate Grinch makeup felt like torture and required special endurance training to get through it.
3: He was trained by people who train you to endure, like, interrogations.
1: Right.
3: And torture.
1: That seems intense, right?
3: Maybe the Grinch makeup technology has advanced in 20 years.
0: Wow.
1: Yeah, right. Maybe streamlined that. There's also no word yet on whether stars like Taylor Momsen, Cindy Lou Who will return. And there's one more wrinkle. If you want to revisit Whoville, they're going to have to rebuild it first because Universal basically tore down the original sets back in 2020.
0: Wow. I'm surprised to hear this because, to my understanding, The Cat in the Hat, which came out in 2003, has been the last live-action Dr. Seuss film because, like, the Dr. Seuss estate was like, no more. After seeing Mike Myers and Cat in the Hat, they're like, we're not going to have any more live action.
2: That movie really affected you, didn't it?
0: Well, no, I just...
2: It made you hate Mike Myers.
0: It always felt like a fever dream when I would see it. I'd be like, what is this?
1: My nephew loved that movie. And as I watched it with him, I'm like, you shouldn't be watching
3: Didn't
1: this
3: he
1: at
3: make,
1: all.
3: Like, some sexualized yeah. jokes he throws in the middle of like, Dr. Seuss?
1: Dirty hoe, and it's like a hoe for gardening.
0: So, yeah, because of that...
1: But he's like, I still love you, baby.
0: There hasn't been weird. Another live-action film.
1: It's it's really weird, and you kind of have to maybe be of a certain age to fully appreciate
0: yeah.
3: I don't think Taylor Momsen's coming back. I mean, she's made it clear anytime that I've interviewed her that she's 100% music. Rock and roll.
1: Well, would a sequel look like? Would it even include Cindy Lou Who? You
3: know, Christine Baranski, I think, was in it.
1: Oh, yeah, she was great.
3: The guy
1: muscles.
3: From...
1: She was in love with
3: the guy from Arrested Development.
0: Mm-hmm.
2: What would the Grinch be about? Because his heart already grew.
0: That's what I'm telling you. There is this.
2: He now has love for the Whos of Whoville.
0: This would have to be a completely original story because there is no sequel.
3: They're calling it a sequel.
2: Where is the conflict? His hate has not...
1: His hate returns.
2: Yeah, his hate returns.
1: With a vengeance.
2: It's the dog now that
3: maybe
2: hates
3: his
2: everything.
3: Maybe his heart shrunk way back after really getting into the MAGA movement.
1: Maybe it'll go like a John Wick route and like they'll have to kill the dog.
3: They're going
1: to
3: kill Max.
1: So he's going to go down to Whoville.
2: Take out the Whos.
1: And take out those Whos.
0: Or maybe there'll be like another Grinch and he'll take like a mentor role.
3: I saw the Grinch once kill a room full of guys with only a flizzle flozzle.
1: Okay, that's it.

0: With your entertainism, Joanna Barba.
1: All right, let's take a break. We'll come back and news headline. No, true crime reports next. I've got the true crime report right after this.
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2: 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Anyone showing compassion will be offered immediate re-education. That is all.
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0: to be 105 for the high temperature. And then we get into the bonus. That's where it's in triple digits plus. So Monday, 107 for the high, 108 on Tuesday. We might finally see a chance of rain, possibly Tuesday. But just get ready for some very, very warm days this Father's Day weekend in El Paso. And this golfer's forecast brought to you by Painted Dunes, having their Red, White, and Brew 6th Annual Fireworks Show and Golf Tournament. 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That number is 821-2122 for Painted Dunes Desert Golf Course. Yesterday, they had the grand opening of the Barack Obama Presidential Library in Chicago.
1: Mm-hmm. $900 million to make.
0: And let me just read a little bit of the entertainment that was there. Okay, you ready? Milli Vanilli, Vanilla Ice, CNC Music. Oh, I'm sorry, I got the wrong list. That was the Trump concert that got canceled. My bad.
2: Right, right, right.
0: Stevie Wonder.
2: Oh, cool.
0: Bruce Springsteen.
2: Ooh.
0: Jennifer Hudson.
1: Hey.
2: Dang.
0: And many, many others were on hand.
1: Not just
2: Aguilera.
1: That.
0: Christina Aguilera was there.
1: Every other president was invited except the current one.
0: Well, I don't know if it would be customary for the current president, but Bush was there. You know, he's a Republican. He was there.
1: Oh, no. The other presidents, like, I think Bush went to Jimmy Carter's, or was it Clinton that went to? Either way.
0: While they were president?
1: While they were president, yeah.
0: They made, and I say they, the speakers, but Barack and especially Michelle threw so much shade without ever mentioning anybody by name, but absolutely everybody knew who they were talking about. They mostly did it comparing and contrasting, and I was sitting there listening to it. I wasn't really watching it, but I was listening to it. Isn't it kind of amazing that the same country voted for these two very different individuals? The same country that elected Barack Obama president also elected Donald Trump president.
1: Is that crazy?
0: It's almost disconcerting in a way.
1: But it also goes to show you that in between those, 2012 was his last? Or when was? 16 was. Obama's last one.
0: Trump was sworn in 2017.
1: That in between his first campaign to run for president in 2007 and then 2016, those 8 years, apparently the sentiment changed so much. Was that do you think it's a case of people growing? Because Joanna and I were graduating high school when Barack Obama first was elected to office.
3: Wow.
1: And then he, and then we were already older 8 years later in our late 20s when Donald Trump was elected.
2: Right.
1: So maybe there's a whole generation of people that just changed sentiment.
0: Yeah, I don't know. I mean, I hear stories about people who voted for Obama and then turned around and voted for Trump, but I just don't know how that works out logically.
2: Right.
0: This is the Barack Obama Presidential Library.
2: How much do you think Trump is like hating that right
0: this
2: now?
0: This is an ugly piece of crap.
1: Yeah,
0: from an architectural standpoint, this is ugly as hell.
2: It is not aesthetically pleasing to the eye at
0: not.
2: All.
0: God.
1: Well, hold on. Buzz said from an architectural standpoint, but what architectural standpoint do you even have?
0: Brutalism. This is brutalism if I've ever seen it.
1: You saw a movie and you learned a word.
2: And you know what that'd be looking like?
0: I didn't learn it from that movie.
1: You didn't know what brutalism was until you saw the Brutalist movie.
0: No, I never saw the Brutalist. So We talked about it quite a bit.
1: That
2: looks like some Minecraft stuff.
1: That does look pretty bad, though.
0: But
1: I'm not
0: going to
1: say from
0: beginner.
1: I'm not going to say
2: from an architectural point of view, but it just doesn't look pretty.
1: Yeah, it doesn't look
0: pretty. The grounds look great. it looks like it's right there.

0: on, I don't even know if this.
1: It looks like Minecraft. Like but something the building, build on Minecraft.
0: Yeah. The building is an affront. Of all the building styles they could have done, this one looks like where Lord Sauron would actually live.
2: Isengard? No, that's where Saruman lived.
0: Yeah. Talking about Mordor.
2: Mordor.
0: Have you heard what's going on with the reflecting pool at the Lincoln Memorial?
1: It's hit a few bumps in the road.
2: Well, I guess Trump didn't think it was blue enough, so he's like, well, paint the bottom blue.
1: He got a tarp, and now there's a tear in it.
2: So they didn't paint the bottom blue. They got a tarp on
1: it's
2: the
1: like
2: bottom.
1: It's like a blue liner that
0: I
1: was
0: thought
1: personally
0: they painted
1: selected
0: it.
1: By President Trump.
0: Okay, so I guess they have had algae bloom problems in the past, including during Obama's administration and before. But Trump did a $14.5 million remodel because he wanted the water, and he specified American flag blue, mm-hmm. like the color of blue, the American flag. So $14.5
2: million. $14 million.
0: Right. And it's green as hell.
2: Yeah. And remember, being a Republican, like the whole point of being a Republican was you were supposed to not get the government to spend money on stuff unless it was essential.
0: Okay, all right, I guess so, but I know during Obama's administration, they had also tried to do some renovations on that reflecting pool, and I don't know, they got some problems, but they were out there in front of it trying to say that it's crystal clear, and it's obviously it's green.
1: Still green.
2: Well, anybody
0: if my pool gets that green, I am screaming on the phone at my pool guy.
2: Anybody Not who really. Has a pool knows it happens.
1: You think I should still do this story?
2: Yeah, I'm not sure.
0: What story is that?
2: She has a whole new story about this.
0: Oh, well, we haven't even talked about it once, so I didn't think it was going to be on the radar. What else do you have?
1: You hit all the spots.
0: Really?
1: Yeah. Now there's a tear in the liner that President Trump personally selected for the reflecting pool.
0: I think there was also like the way that he gave the contract was, some people suggested, was kind of shady. Apparently it's somebody who worked on the pools at Mar-a-Lago or something.
1: He's all, yeah, just get my pool guy.
0: Yeah, just
2: just get my guy.
1: Get Fernando.
2: Iggy.
0: Get Iggy.
2: So how about this instead, Buzz? I've got two stories that probably aren't going to be covered by Joanna. We can talk about those.
0: I've got a true crime report, actually.
2: Can I ask you about these things, though?
0: You may.
2: Okay. So Pete Hegseth, Secretary of Defense or War, whatever you want to call it, he ended mandatory flu shots for the troops.
0: That tracks. I mean, considering that.
1: You mean this story?
2: God, okay.
0: God, you better leave
1: no,
0: that.
1: No,
0: one.
1: Go ahead and talk about it. I have a lot of other stories. So.
2: God, I can't believe that happened.
1: I got it from Politico also.
2: That's hilarious. Well, a flu outbreak just happened at Lackland Air Force Base in Texas that has 160 people.
3: So
2: sick.
3: I wonder why.
0: Before.
1: Oh, I'm so happy you're wondering why.
0: Yes.
1: There's a good answer for that.
2: And
0: will you share it with us?
1: Nico is doing this.
2: It's story. Because Pete Hegseth has said there's no mandatory flu vaccine anymore. So people aren't getting the flu vaccine. If you have a bunch of people together in a small area.
0: So they got a flu outbreak.
2: They had a flu outbreak. But that took down 160 people that are needed in this position or that position or there. Also, one person died.
0: From the flu?
3: Oh, wow.
2: If you didn't know that the flu can kill you.
3: Yes, absolutely.
2: Then.
0: And all of it has to do with, I guess, Robert F. Kennedy is who we're looking to as a leader in health, and he's so anti-vax that they, even something like the flu vaccine.
2: The defense secretary.
0: Why wouldn't you get the flu vaccine, especially if the government was paying for it?
2: Describe the vaccine requirement as an absurd, overreaching mandate. Apparently it's not absurd.
0: Because they got a flu outbreak.
1: So it doesn't sound so absurd now, does it?
2: And it's the same reason why when you go to college, you have to get that meningitis vaccine because you're putting a bunch of people in a close area.
3: From different places.
2: From different places, yeah. All right, how about this one, Joanna? Tell me if you have this one.
1: Okay.
2: Well, what about Meta, the company that Mark Zuckerberg runs, proposing language to Congress?
1: No, I have nothing on Meta.
2: Okay, so Meta is proposing language to Congress. Congress is trying to pass something called the Kids Online Safety Act. And Meta is trying to get them to insert a provision that says they are shielded from lawsuits claiming children are harmed by platforms like Meta or Instagram. That you can't sue Meta or Instagram

0: Oh.
1: They're trying to get that put into the Kids Safety Provision Act.
2: Now, how are they going to funnel the bribe money to the people that it needs to go to make sure that they aren't ever held responsible for anything?
1: Right? The office of sponsor Senator Marsha Blackburn said they would never even consider that, though. But the fact that they're really trying, like, come on, guys.
2: Just make it so they can't sue us.
1: They just lost that big lawsuit. You remember?
2: The UK just announced that they're going to have a policy, no social media use for anybody under 16.
1: Under 16, yeah.
2: And that's a done deal. They don't have to vote on it or anything.
1: Which I think is great.
2: Good luck. Kids, if they're motivated enough, they know tech better than you do.
0: They're going to find a way around it.
2: You know, it reminds me of a Bain quote. You learn to live in the darkness. I was born in it.
0: They are literally born in it.
2: They're born in the darkness. So no matter what you do, the parents are going to be bamboozled. Sure, it's parent-proof, but it's not kid-proof. Those little geniuses will figure it out one way or another.
0: If I, in 2005, could find a way at my school library to get around the blocks for MySpace, kids these days are way more tech-savvy.
3: Yeah, easily.
1: Then
2: you're fooling yourself if you think you're going to get...
1: Well, I'm not so
2: young
1: cynical.
2: People to
0: My
2: stay
0: school
2: off
0: was
2: social
0: fooling
2: media.
0: Themselves for
1: I'm not
0: thinking
1: so
0: we
1: cynical.
0: Wouldn't get on MySpace.
1: I'm not so cynical as that. I think I hope that that changes some things. But I was reading some of the commentary that was saying blocking or preventing or telling kids they can't do something is not the only solution. I mean,
2: you know what? It's kind of like putting parental warning labels on albums and CDs back in the 80s. You know what? No. That made them want to do away. A lot more.
1: I'm convinced that they will probably have more studies in about 20 years and they'll show, it turns out that all of you who grew up in the 2000s and were first on social media, it's as bad as cigarettes or drinking, fetal alcohol syndrome or this or that. That our exposure to social media probably is damaging.
2: On a physical level?
1: On a physical level.
0: Especially when a lot of these, like the Meta people and all that admit, like, yeah, they had psychologists come on.
1: Design it to be the most as addictive as possible.
2: Right. Let's do this, Joanna. I'll take a break. We'll do the news then, okay?
1: Somebody in the app chat goes, ew, Buzz made Bane sound old as F.
2: I want, like, you have to go like this.
4: You adapted to the darkness. I was born in it.
2: All right.
0: Okay.
2: How about another call to the Eastside Holiday Hotline? We'll do the news, and then I've got True Crime Report, which I'll push back an hour.
0: Okay.
2: All right. A lot of today's a holiday. Today's a federal holiday and a bank holiday, Juneteenth. And, of course, first day of summer and Father's Day are on Sunday. Let's see if they got a message up there for us.
5: Orale, f***er. Thank you for calling the Eastside Holiday Hotline. I'm Little Puppy. Happy Father's Day, Hans. Orale, you know what the worst part of Father's Day is, Hans? Dealing with babies' mamas, eh? So today, I'm going to teach you how to avoid dealing with them. There are three main techniques to avoiding any baby mama drama this Father's Day season, Holmes. The first approach is to deny, deny, deny, Holmes. For example, let's say your homegirl calls you up talking like, hey, little puppy, I'm pregnant and it's yours, eh? Well, Holmes, you simply respond with, orale, girl, couldn't be me. I had the jimmy strapped on extra tight, you know what I'm saying? You better go look for another sucker, girl. It must have been when you were with Spider the other night. Not me, Holmes. The second approach is the looks approach. Here's an example. You get a knock on your door. Hey, little puppy, here's your baby. This is yours, Holmes. You react simply by saying, what, bitch? He doesn't even look like me, eh? Look at his nose. That's not my nose. That looks like Spider's nose. Why don't you go ask him? He's probably the daddy. Simple as that, Holmes. Orderly, Holmes. Check it out, though. In the horrible case that she orders a DNA test, you must resort to the third and most drastic measure, Holmes. Simply call your family in another country and tell them that you'll be coming to stay with them for about 18 years or so. Whatever, Holmes. That should get you out of dealing with the pain in the ass baby mamas for Father's Day. Thank you for calling the Eastside Holiday Hotline. Be sure to call back for some more helpful Father's Day tips. Arrato.
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0: Did that South Korean goalkeeper screw up?
1: Yes,
2: big
0: what,
2: time.
0: What happened?
2: Hang
0: what?
2: On, let's let the goal finish. Paul.
3: He's still going.
0: Good Lord.
1: That's so nice.
2: Buzz.
3: I like how even he was like, I made the goal.
4: You got to admit, it sounds way more exciting to watch this when it's in Spanish.
1: This is the right broadcast from here. Yeah.
3: I really like the way the commentators were saying the Korean names. It was very delightful.
2: Did you watch it in English or Spanish?
3: Spanish.
4: Did they say it with like a Spanish accent?
3: Yeah, in a Mexican.
2: Hey, by the way, I like Mexico's black jerseys.
1: Oh, so nice.
3: Those are nice. Yeah.
2: You know, those are the ones I couldn't find when I was in South El Paso Street. I saw the white ones, the red ones. I have the green one, but I could not see the black one, unis anywhere. And those are the ones they wore yesterday. And that was your one. That was your one goal. In fact, I was at the Chihuahuas last night. And there was a huge scream during the seventh or eighth inning of the game. And that was all the viewing parties nearby reacting to the fact that the match was over and Mexico had just won 1-0. Like, you knew downtown exactly when that match was ending because you could hear the crowd erupting even in the ballpark while the Chihuahuas were losing 8-1.
0: We're joined, of course, by Steve Kaplowitz from 600 ESPN El Paso.
2: And good morning.
0: Steve, so there was one goal scored.
2: That's it. You just played it.
0: But I am told Mexico gets 3 points. Was it a three-pointer goal?
2: No.
1: Win.
2: In soccer, yes, a win counts as three.
0: Aha. Uh-huh.
2: That's right.
0: So they got 3 points.
2: Aha.
1: And they are officially in the next round.
2: That's big time too. They advanced into the knockout stage.
1: The first team to do that in the tournament.
0: Now what happens in the knockout stage?
2: Well, then you're playing till one. You lose and it's over. You're in.
0: But some teams don't even get to the knockout stage.
1: Yes,
2: correct.
0: They get knocked out before the knockout stage.
2: You have four countries in every group. Two of the four advance to the knockout stage. There's 32 teams that will advance.
0: Hey, hang on just a second. It's Friday, so I'm gonna have an early beer today.
2: Wow.
4: A nice cold one.
2: Look
3: Why
2: at
3: are you,
2: you
3: drinking that one?
0: Oh, yeah.
4: I didn't know Dr. Pepper
3: I
4: made
3: Buzz
4: a
3: and I drank.
0: From, no, I brought this one from home.
3: Oh, you brought it from home.
4: Didn't know Dr.
3: Yesterday,
4: Pepper made
3: Buzz
4: a beer.
3: And I had one of those.
2: Hey, are those the ones that those aren't the caffeine-free ones, are they, that you used to talk about on the air for years?
0: No, they quit making them after COVID. They used to make caffeine-free Dr. Pepper, and they just stopped production of them.
2: So what'd they replace it with?
0: Cherry. God.
4: All the cream sodas. And
0: strawberry cream.
2: Mm-hmm. Yeah. But anyway.
0: I just want a Dr. Pepper that's not going to make me antsy.
4: And I want to drink a lot of them.
2: Well, is this going to have that effect?
1: Yeah, you still drink like five a day, right?
0: No.
1: No?
0: Three or four.
1: Four. Oh, okay.
0: Or six, but never five.
1: Okay.
0: So tell us about South El Paso. I hear you got a hero's welcome when you went to South El Paso Street.
2: I went back yesterday because I was
0: That's where you buy your knockoff soccer jerseys?
2: Yeah, I was actually looking to get Adrian one because he wanted one for our show yesterday.
1: Mexico one?
2: Yes.
1: Oh, cool.
2: So I went to go get Adrian one, and they didn't have the right size. The only ones they had left were larges, and these jerseys kind of run small, so a large is more like a medium. And
1: exactly.
2: Adrian probably needs like an XL or a double X just because that's like the large or extra large here. And when I went and the shot, and then all of a sudden the storekeeper looked at me and they started talking to me in Spanish. And I was at first a little concerned, but then he had a big smile on his face and he welcomed me back and talked about how many jerseys they have sold in the last week since the video that we filmed last Friday went online. And he was very, very happy. In fact, there was a young female buying a Mexico jersey while I was there. And she saw me and said, "You're the reason I'm here getting the jersey. I saw the video and I am getting this here because I saw that video." So
4: it's not on your Twitter, is it?
2: I put on Instagram.
1: On FitFam. It's on
0: FitFam. You feel like a lot of people are seeing it on FitFam and they're treating you like a hero.
1: I don't think
0: hey, Steve, congratulations knowing what every day is like for me now.
3: Oh my God.
4: You can't let him have it. You can't let him have a little bit.
2: Hey, let me say this. I felt like Buzz at the West Star Club on a Wednesday afternoon for a Chihuahuas game. That's exactly how I felt. It was the same type of feeling. But no, it was very nice. We ended up getting a couple of items for our radio show.

0: So yesterday we were live on location at Speaking Rock. We bought a little World Cup bear and a mini soccer ball and out there too. And yeah, the jerseys are selling, man. They are selling like hotcakes. So what I've been here's the latest update I hear. Next Monday, they're supposed to be getting their next shipment in. But the owner of the store that I was talking to, he told me that he bought these jerseys. He placed the order 4 months ago. Wow. 4 months ago to try to get these. And you know, there were not nearly as many walking around the streets yesterday as I saw a week ago. So people have been going down there and shopping and getting all the other stuff. So that was good, but it was a lot of fun, Buzz.
1: Let's talk about today's games. The first game is the U.S. versus Australia, and that is
0: big one.
1: 1 o'clock, 1 p.m. Kickoff, and
0: yes.
1: Of course, United States and Australia are bitter enemies. Nobody hates the U.S. more than Australians, and the feeling is mutual.
0: Bad blood today in this matchup, Buzzer. Bad blood between the U.S. and Australia.
1: I can't imagine Australia being very good at soccer because they're so much like the United States, just like their attitudes and stuff. Is Australia any good?
0: What do you think their national sport is? Is it like Australian rules football?
1: Oh, yeah, probably.
0: I think that's the one. Like, remember we used to watch that on ESPN back in the 80s? It was always on, like, Australian rules football.
1: Kangaroo
0: was, like,
1: boxing, I think, might be the national sport.
0: I got you. Well, listen, it'll be a good match. Actually, Australia's better than you think.
1: Okay.
0: And, you know, this will be a good test for the U.S. today at 1 o'clock.
1: Here, I'll do my picks just based on just random reasons.
0: Got it.
1: Scotland versus Morocco.
0: Who do you take?
1: Scotland, because I hear their fans have been in Boston and they've been drinking the bars dry.
0: Mm,
1: so they got a bunch of liquored up.
0: Therefore,
1: Seamus is out there. They'll cheer him on to victory.
0: Fair enough. Brazil and Haiti.
1: I'm going to go Brazil. Yeah.
0: They did not look good at all in their first round matchup.
2: Not at all. Mm-mm.
0: So that's one of the reasons why I think they're going to come out angry and on a mission.
1: I take it back. I just had a flash. I'm going Haiti.
0: Really?
1: In case there's a voodoo practitioner out there who's going to stab like a little doll of me. So I'm officially going for Haiti.
0: Okay.
2: So you don't think they'll tie him?
0: Again?
2: Yeah, I can see that happening.
0: I mean, that would be so... Listen, Brazilians are not expecting this. They thought that... They've been automatic in those first-round matchups.
2: Yeah.
0: I think they're going to come out a little more fired up in this one.
2: I hope so.
0: We'll see. And then the nightcap is a good one.
1: Turkey versus Paraguay.
0: Who do you like in this one?
1: Didn't we beat Paraguay, United States, in that first round?
0: Yeah, crushed them.
1: They look sucky. I mean,
2: they
1: look terrible, so I'll go Turkey.
0: Same here. Based on the suckiness factor of Paraguay.
2: And the own goal they did with the U.S., come on.
0: Yes.
1: any other sports today, Cap?
0: Hey, by the way, shout out to all the fans that showed up for Pride Night last night out at the ballpark. They were packed with fans very, very much excited to show off their pride. And that was the big promotion last night at the ballpark.
1: What are you saying?
0: I'm saying that they had a good crowd. A lot of people that were there for Pride Night.
1: Did they have special jerseys or hats or whatever?
0: They wore...
1: Did you hear?
0: Like little pride flags in there. Some of them had pride flags on. A lot of them had pride shirts on. And
1: the players, you mean?
0: No, the stadium. The crowd. The crowd was packed.
1: No, I'm asking
0: fans.
1: About the team.
0: No, they wore regular jerseys.
1: There was a minor league team.
0: They got beat 8-1 too.
1: There's a minor league team. And I think it's in Pennsylvania.
0: Yes.
1: They forfeited their pride game last night.
0: Really?
1: Because there were, I think the number was three players who refused to wear the pride jerseys.
0: Get out of here.
1: Made up for
0: really?
1: The game.
0: I did not hear that story.
1: Yeah.
0: Really? No. Well, the Chihuahuas did not wear pride unis. They wore their regular jerseys, but they got beat pretty good. It was their first loss this homestand, but they'll be back tonight. We've got a lot going on, by the way. It's Father's Day weekend. There's the There's the U.S. Open Golf. We have Toy Story 5 jerseys that are going to be auctioned off tomorrow. We've got the Father's Day hats on Sunday. There's just a lot of cool promotions going on at the ballpark all weekend long. So that's happening with the Chihuahuas. By the way, U.S. Open is big. There was an amateur who had a great first round yesterday.
1: On the leaderboard?
0: Yes. So I was going on. We're watching it like live in real time. I got to double check the latest.
1: Well, that's notable anytime an amateur has a good day. Let's see how he does after three more, though.
0: Well, that's the thing. And as you know, the course gets tougher for a U.S. Open event, especially over the course of, the third and fourth rounds. But no, there was an amateur that was playing very, very well. And he ended up shooting, Let me see here. I think he ended up shooting.

0: shooting one, was it one over? So I'll keep an eye on things.
1: What's the leader at?
0: Right now, five under.
1: Five under.
0: That's pretty big. Wyndham Clark.
1: Wyndham Clark had a good weekend last
0: week. Shot a 64 yesterday. Mm-hmm. You believe that?
1: That's so solid at a U.S. Open.
0: He's one over right now, but he is currently five under for the tournament. He's got a three-shot lead over a whole host of golfers, including Xander Schauffele is in that mix, as is Dustin Johnson. Johnson is two under overall. He's two over for today.
1: You don't hear DJ's name a lot.
0: No, you don't. By the way, keep an eye on Colin Morikawa. Colin Morikawa is four under today, and knowing how many scores are in the plus range, that's big. He's making a move.
1: Hey, I just want to ask you something.
0: Morikawa's up. Yes.
1: How much would you have liked to have been in Manhattan for the Knicks parade yesterday?
0: I would not have gone.
1: Even if you were in the city, you wouldn't go down there. Over a million people.
0: They said closer to two million people. And they actually, I don't know if you heard about this, but they actually like hit capacity at 7:30 in the morning yesterday. So they turned like another million away. So there's all these people, like there's all these kids that took a day off of school that were with their dad and going, and they had to turn around and go back home because they were already at capacity. So yeah, and it wasn't. And I watched it. I watched the streaming yesterday. I thought there was going to be more Knick players talking, and it was only Jalen Brunson. So yeah, the parade was unfortunately a little underwhelming given all the circumstances surrounding it. But no, I would have stayed away from that one. I would have loved to have been at the Garden in Game 4. Mm. That would have been fun. That was the
1: or the Alamo Dome 29 in Game comeback. 5.
0: So I was thinking about this. What would I rather have had? Alamo Dome to celebrate the championship or the Garden in Game 4 with the greatest comeback in playoff history? I probably would have chosen the Garden Game 4 just because, as great as it would be,
1: there were so many Knick fans in San Antonio for 5.
0: There were a ton. But you have to understand something. What happened when you're in a building and you see something like that happen, and you've got 20,000 screaming fans going crazy and never leaving after the game because they just witnessed history, that would be something special. So, I don't know. I give that a lot of thought. Like, what would I rather do? Garden Game 4, San Antonio Game 5. It's tough because, you know, there's nothing better than watching a championship and seeing it clinched with your own eyes. But, I don't know, historic comeback
1: sports
0: like that.
1: Sports Go Sports brought to you by Jack in the Box, reminding you to think out of the box.
0: Are we out of time? You kicking me out?
1: Yeah, what else is there?
0: I don't know. I just figured, I mean, in the middle of, I'm rambling and you're cutting me off, so.
1: I got a lot of stuff to get to.
0: Me
1: Joanna,
0: too. I got to get back to work.
1: Can we get into Joanna's news now, Danny, or is that not going to be possible?
0: Wait a minute. 20 after 9?
1: Yeah, I know.
0: Why? What the hell's going on a Friday?
1: You're not making it easier.
0: All right.
1: Danny, what do you say?
2: Yeah, let's break.
1: Okay, we're going to take a break.
0: Have
1: Charlie
0: a good
1: Clark's dropping by, too. And more of the Buzz Adams Morning Show's coming.

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0: Well, summer is here. Literally, it's going to be here on Sunday, but it's already vacation time. 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
3: 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With that study, we can sit with the patient, explain everything to them as far as what's going on, what the treatment is like, and what they can expect. And we take any questions they may have at that point, or even family members. Your initial study is completely free, and you will have all the information that you need to take the next step if you choose to.
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0: Lace up those cleats and get ready to win with the all-new Elan DK Kick for the Keys game. 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And you can score tickets to Sucker's biggest game. 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
3: It starts by them visibly seeing veins that they hadn't seen before. Most of the time people come in when they start to experience symptoms like pain, heaviness, aching, itching, burning, cramping, any or all of those symptoms. So when they come in, we perform a study of the deeper veins that they can't see and diagnose whether they are properly functioning or not. With that study, we can sit with the patient, explain everything to them as far as what's going on, what the treatment is like, and what they can expect. And we take any questions they may have at that point or even family members. Your initial study is completely free, and you will have all the information that you need to take the next step if you choose to.
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1: I'm Joanna Barba here with Oscar from El Paso Varicose Veins Laser Clinic. 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
2: It starts by them visibly seeing veins that they hadn't seen before. Most of the time people come in when they start to experience symptoms like pain, heaviness, aching, itching, burning, cramping, any or all of those symptoms. So when they come in, we perform a study of the deeper veins that they can't see and diagnose whether they are properly functioning or not. With that study, we can sit with the patient, explain everything to them as far as what's going on, what the treatment is like, and what they can expect. And we take any questions they may have at that point or even family members. Your initial study is completely free, and you will have all the information that you need to take the next step if you choose to.
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0: Most of the time, people come in when they start to experience symptoms like pain, heaviness, aching, itching, burning, cramping, any or all of those symptoms. 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

0: concerned about why we had to work on this federal holiday.
1: Yeah, same here.
2: But I don't think people appreciate the enormous gravity of what Juneteenth really kind of represents. The end of slavery.
3: A quarter million people in Texas alone found out not only that they were free, but that they had been free.
2: Because the war had ended.
3: And the word had just not gotten down. You could imagine that.
1: How long did it take for the word to get down?
2: A year, maybe.
3: A long time.
1: Wow.
3: Can you imagine being told you don't have to do this? You don't have to do this.
2: You aren't owned anymore.
3: You're not owned anymore.
1: Yeah.
2: Also, the United States was kind of late to the abolition game. Yes. Britain had already abolished slavery about 40 years earlier.
3: I would say that we weren't the last. There are some countries that practice slavery to this day.
2: I would say one of the bigger world countries,
3: Let's hear all the daily winners. So everybody who did a Father's Day montage and won on a daily basis got Wet Wild tickets. Now, this drawing is for the grand prizes, $250 gift card at the outlet shop. So whether you're getting that or you're giving it to Dad or whoever gets it is going to have a nice $250 shopping spree and the deluxe barbecue grill cleaning from Barbaclean. Woo! Tell us about that, Nico, real quick.
2: It is a full barbecue smoker, whatever type grill combo you have. They will take it apart, degrease, and steam clean every single part. They'll also look for anything broken, will replace anything faulty. It's worth it for your dad that grills.
3: All right, give us the names of our daily winners, and then we'll do the drawing.
1: Yeah, so we had on Monday, Chris, then Jorge, Julio, Victor, and today our last winner was Scott.
3: Scott. Remember Scott from earlier today? Remember all of our winners? They all did fantastic jobs. Yeah. Danny, would you reach in and pull out one lucky name the grand prize winner?
1: I don't know if you can hear him currently.
2: Yes. Yes. Know? Paper crinkle.
0: Nice.
2: I love the sound.
1: All right. I'm going to choose one now.
3: All right.
2: I love how Danny came in here like, am I supposed to draw? This is
1: what? Just, it's not.
2: No, it's you, bro.
1: A lot of pressure. All right.
2: You're the man.
1: Ooh, okay. So the winner is Victor.
2: All Victor! Right. Hey!
3: Give us, if you can, the full name.
1: Let me see. Victor.
2: Freeze.
1: Ibarra.
2: Ibarra.
3: Victor Ibarra. We'll be getting in touch, but you've got the Barbaclean experience. $350 value, the $250 shopping spree.
1: Wow.
3: Thank you, everybody who played, all of our daily winners, and everybody who played the contest with us. Kevin sent me one more Father's Day montage. Does anybody want to take a crack at this one? We only have a minute or two left.
1: Yeah, I'm done.
3: I believe five bands in this one.
0: Okay. Five, okay.
3: Let's see how we would have done.

0: a stone.
1: I could get all of them except the second to last one, the one right before Papa was a Rolling Stone.
2: Can you play it again?
3: There's one in there I don't know.

0: All right, let's put our heads together. Let's take it one at a time, and maybe between the three of us, I'm not counting Nico, but Nico's between the three.
1: I don't know. Nico could get one of them, I think.
0: All right, here you go.
2: Can you play him again?
1: Okay,
2: stained.
1: That one
0: is Stained.
1: I was going to want Nico to answer that.
2: I was going to say Stained either way. Whatever rock band it was, I was going to say Stained.
3: Okay.
2: Aerosmith.
3: Aerosmith. There you go.
1: Look at you.
3: Is that Queen?
0: It is.
1: Okay. It is?
2: Wow, Danny.
1: That's the one I did not get at all.
3: That's right.
0: That was a little too obscure for my Queen knowledge, to be honest.
2: You are.
3: Is that Biggie Smalls?
2: That's Biggie Smalls.
3: Yep. Right.
2: When you call
3: me
2: Big Papa.
3: B-I-G,
0: Does it say dad or father in it?
1: He says, I love it when you call me Big Papa.
2: Papa.
1: Yeah, see?
2: Well, Papa was a Rolling Stone.
0: And do you guys know, Danny, do you know who that is?
2: The Rolling Stones?
0: No.
3: Can you play it?
4: Papa was a Rolling Stone.
2: Oh, Jimi Hendrix?
0: No.
3: Is that
0: a classic?
2: Chuck
0: One
2: Berry.
0: Of the greatest R&B groups of all time.

0: 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From the 60s.
1: Temptations.
0: 70s.
1: The Temptations.
0: It is the Temptations.
2: Look at you.
0: Nico, you really came in handy today.
1: Well, I got to say unlimited answers.
0: All right. Have a great Father's Day weekend, everybody. First day of summer. Go USA starting at 1 o'clock kickoff today for U.S. versus Australian World Cup action. Have a great weekend, and we'll talk to you bright and early on Monday morning. So long, everybody.
3: So long, farewell.
4: 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Well, I guess this is goodbye.
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4: Hello?
5: Trying to say goodbye. 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

0: Get behind the bench, Dan! 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
1: Good Friday morning. 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Friday. 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Here is new warning from the upcoming, they finally released the info, that fifth studio album will be called Everything's Falling, coming August 28th. 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

0: 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That's The Warning and the song Kerosene from the upcoming album Everything's Falling, now scheduled for an August 28th release. 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

0: 95.5 KLAQ El Paso's Best Rock. With last night's Five Finger Death Punch show at Inn of the Mountain Gods, next within the driving distance, this one's a much shorter drive, LA Guns, 11-11 on Dyer. 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
1: Hey, it's Chuck with Loudwire Nights, and on tonight's show, we'll celebrate the best feeling of the week. It's Friday night. That's always such a good feeling, man. And tonight, we have a brand new loud list that we'll jump into as we celebrate the best song from every Motley Crue album. 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Yes, it's going to be a nice Friday night, man. 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Loudwire Nights kicks off at 7 o'clock. I'll see you soon.
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0: 95.5 KLAQ, El Paso's best rock. That's Evanescence from their recently released Sanctuary album. 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I'm Kelvin Vargas. 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Marilyn Manson, new song. Let Down, not only a new song, but a new guy to a lot of people. 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Daniel Paulus is interviewing Planet I Love You, the band out of Las Cruces. 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
2: Yeah.

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0: 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I'm Kevin Vargas. 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

0: 95.5 KLAQ, El Paso's best rock, AC/DC on the highway to hell. You could be on the highway, actually, via the airway to Kansas City. Kansas City, here I come. What am I coming for? How about Five Finger Death Punch in concert and barbecue? Those two experiences together. Now, what's cool about the barbecue is Loudwire Nights host Chuck Armstrong and a member of Five Finger Death Punch are joining you for barbecue starting Monday, 10 a.m. I will get your week going by giving you the first of four code words that you enter into the KLAQ app to be in the running to be the winner of a trip to Kansas City. Five Finger Death Punch and BBQ and KC. 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

0: 95.5 KLAQ, El Paso's best rock. Ice Nine Kills, along with McKenna Grace, on their song, Twisting the Knife. I'm Kevin Vargas. Every so often, a random act of sincerity just kind of makes my head go, now that's cool. I got an email 2 nights ago from Spencer Charnas of Ice Nine Kills. Some people never believed we could get on the radio, and now Twisted the Knife is almost the number one song in the country. Thank you, KLAQ, for not only putting it on, but big time thanks to all our El Paso fans who continue to support us and make this song become a smash hit. On behalf of the band and our entire team, you're making our twisted dreams come true. That from lead singer Spencer Charnas of Ice Nine Kills.
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0: Q, El Paso's best rock. We got a show for you on Sunday for you to make all kinds of new music discoveries. It's your way to hear the latest in national, regional, and local rock, because you just make that appointment, you put it in whatever you need to do on your phone to set an alert or some calendar, or just write it down. Sundays, 5 to 7. That's what Q Connect does. Avatar, Marilyn Manson, Let Down, all to be featured this Sunday at 5. And Daniel Paulus has an interview with Las Cruces band Planet I Love You. Gonna hear a few songs from them. That interview, the highlight feature this week of Q Connected, our new music discovery program, this Sunday, 5 to 7.
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those storms that blew through parts of El Paso last night, where did that come from? According to the forecast, as of now, there is a 0% chance of precipitation through Monday. It is going to be a hot Father's

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good Friday afternoon. It's Glenn Garza. Double G here taking over with a little echo from last night. And it's Five Finger Death Punch. If you made it up for the show, jump on the Q Mobile app. Let me know what you thought. Here's Eye of the Storm on the Q.

0: 95.5 KLAQ, El Paso's best rock and five-finger death punch. Rocked the end of the Mountain Gods last night. If you made it up there, jump onto the app chat and let me know what you thought, man. Was it good? Was it great? Did they play your favorite song? Did they leave one out? Let me know what was up, man. I couldn't go. That was a concert echo. Next up, I've got a concert preview. Godsmacker next. They'll get us back to rocking this Friday. And later this afternoon at 5 o'clock, we will officially pull the trigger on this weekend with our Weekend Starter 6-Pack. Today, all the tunes are coming from Van Halen. And, yep, we're going to touch on both eras, the David Lee Roth era and the Sammy Hagar era.
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0: 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Early 80s, Def Leppard. A couple of songs before that, we heard from Godsmack, another band coming to see us. Got to wait till fall for that one, but September 6th, it's on. Godsmack and Dorothy out at Speaking Rock. And that one's going to be a freebie. Lots of things in between now and then to keep us rocking, though. L.A. Guns at 11:11 on Dyer on the 28th. Tickets for that one available through 1111EPTX.com. That's 1111. EP is in El Paso. TX is in Texas.com. August 2nd, Shinedown, Coheed and Cambria, From Ashes to New, DJ Rockfeed, all in the Haskins Center. August 26th, Jason Bonham's Led Zeppelin Evening. And Led Zeppelin Classics, performed by a guy with genuine Led Zeppelin DNA in him. And then we have Morrissey, the Mars Volta, all kinds of other things to look forward to. 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

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It's KLAQ. Double G here. One tune left in this 40. Jumping from classic AC/DC to new rock from The Warning. Kevin Vargas interviewed two of the three Villarreal sisters once. You can still watch that interview on the KLAQ YouTube channel. And now, you can crank them up here on the Q.

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0: 95.5 KLAQ, El Paso's best rock. 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

Hope you've not had too much lithium in your water today because it's Friday and the weekend is here. 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You know where to find the best weekend soundtrack, and you already found it. Just keep it right here all weekend long. New rock from The Who now, kicking off 40 minutes of nonstop El Paso's best rock. Lost Soul on the queue.

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0: 95.5 KLAQ, El Paso's best rock. Amy Lee sounding great these days. That was Who Will You Follow from the new Evanescence album. Already in stores. If you haven't got it yet, it's there for you. Hey, I'm Glenn Garza, back to rocking your weekend with The Offspring. You know, we're less than an hour away from the official kickoff of the weekend. 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Every Friday at 5, we crack six together. This time around, they're going to be classics spanning three decades. Some late 70s, most 80s, and a little toe in the water of the 90s as we bring you six from Van Halen, including, yeah, I'm going to work in at least one from the Van Hagar era. 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

0: 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And Five Finger Death Punch at Into the Mountain Gods last night. 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And LA Guns at 1111 on Dyer on the 28th. 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Remember, it's the numbers, not the words. 1111. 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Shinedown, Coheed and Cambria from Ashes to New, DJ Rockfeed and the Haskins Center August 2nd, and there's so many more coming. 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
1: Hey, it's Chuck with Loudwire Nights, and on tonight's show, we'll celebrate the best feeling of the week. It's Friday night. That's always such a good feeling, man. And tonight, we have a brand new loud list that we'll jump into as we celebrate the best song from every Motley Crue album. 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And I'll get you all the details you need on how to score a deluxe box set of Metallica's Reload. Yes, it's going to be a nice Friday night, man. Don't be late. Loudwire Nights kicks off at 7 o'clock. I'll see you soon.
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Glenn Garza here, rocking your mother with Glenn Danzig. And now, here comes 40 minutes of nonstop El Paso's best rock. It's going to take us up to and into our weekend starter six-pack, going first with new rock that's got a very classic feel to it. And if you listen carefully, you can hear Zeppelin's Over the Hills and Far Away on this one. 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
3: Okay, here we go. The weekend starts right now. I'm Glenn Garza. Here comes your weekend starter six-pack. And crack one open, pour one up, twist one up, whatever you got. Let's get the party started. All the tunes coming from Van Halen this week. In fact, it's not a six-pack. It's actually going to be an eight-pack.

Be an 8-back. Two of these songs are two songs that naturally segue together. Like this one, Going First, the guitar solo that rewrote the rock guitar book back in the day, boy. Crank it up. It's KLA.

95.5 KLAQ. It's El Paso's best rock right now. Glenn Garza here. We are halfway through our weekend starter six-pack. All the tunes coming from Van Halen. I promised you we would at least touch on the Van Hagar era, so there you go with right now. He followed up the Diamond Dave era, and fans still to this day very torn over which era was better. Some are pro Dave, some are pro Sammy, some call it even. I guess I'd be more on the even side. Although, man, when it comes to being a front man, actually putting on a show, I got to give it to Diamond David Lee Roth, man. And I'll give you three more from his era of the band right after this.

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0: 95.5 KLAQ. Soul Pass is the best rock. There you go. That's a wrap for our weekend starter six pack, and our weekend is officially on. Cheers. Do a little shot with you. Those last three, the first one, a pair of songs actually, from the Diver Down album, and then the last two both came from their debut. And you know, their debut demo originally was financed by Gene Simmons from Kiss. He had seen them playing at a bar, man, and he saw the writing on the wall. Arranged for them to get a demo made, auditions handled. They did, obviously, ultimately get a gig, but they parted ways with Gene before that happened, so he never really actively managed them or anything. Hey, so that's that, man. The weekend is officially on. Let me get some business out of the way, and then we'll restart the party with Nirvana on the cue.
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95.5 KLAQ, El Paso's best rock. 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Foo Fighters coming at you now. 40 minutes of nonstop El Paso's best rock is still going on KLAQ.